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If this part of this show has never gotten us in trouble before, I may be coming to a screeching halt on this Tuesday, FEAC 28, 2026. So all four horsemen and poor Christine Lisi.

0: that's usually what if the boys get to it, sure. There's something about that brown gravy. I'm going to move on to my number one here on this list. This is inspired by this cheesecake that one Christine Lisi made today. It's,
1: yeah.
0: If you can watch it on ESPN Plus,
1: yes.
0: You can kind of see it there. The Lisi treats are always thick. 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

moments in addition to LeBron picking Philly, and only LeBron knows how close he was picking elsewhere. That's a big Cy Norris moment. But another big Cy Norris moment, I think, is going to be the Bucks making the decision to go with the package that Miami was offering the younger players, as opposed to going with Jaylen Brown coming out of Boston. You know, basically sending Giannis to Miami instead of Boston, thereby launching 1,000 discussions about Jaylen Brown and basically guaranteeing he was going to get traded, which he did. And which got me thinking about trades that never happened. You know, one of the all-time ones in terms of offseason, in terms of sliding doors, was in 2000.

time employee of the league office, and he was with Stern when he heard the trade that the Hornets agreed to send Chris Paul to the Lakers. And when he heard the details, which I don't even fully remember, Bobby, it was Lamar Odom.

governors, because in theory he was the acting governor, but you know, in theory he, you know, it was the other owners, the other 29 owners that technically make the decisions. But I was talking to someone who's standing right next to him. I was like, well, we're not letting that duck go through. He said it that fast. He didn't. I mean, maybe the other owners agreed with him. Maybe he already knew. I don't know what he knew, but I just heard that he said no in the moment. Yeah, first time he heard it.

0: the Lakers, but the pick would have been, it probably would have been somebody like Tony Roden or something like that in that draft. That's Fab Melo. Yeah, so it didn't go through in an all-time moment. That was like the Lakers' move to make Kobe's, you know, that would have been Kobe's last act, and it didn't work out. But Bobby, you were involved in an all-time great near-miss trade.
1: Carmelo, 2010. Well, that thing carried over. That thing started in September of 2010, and it went to February.

0: I actually came home from that trip because I thought we were ready to get a deal done, and then you know, it didn't get done, and New York was
1: okay.

because when we signed Carlico in 2013, we got investigated. Like, they came in, like, took our phones, took our computer. Like, they took everything, right? Just took, we had to give them everything.

0: like, there's all this badass villains out there, like, you can play golf and get really, really rich because you have all these connections. And I think maybe it said, like, I don't remember what that one was with the developer, but it's probably real golf and business.
1: The kicker was that, so we undo the deal, they next did a deal, and we get Darren Williams, and then, so, you know, like, that took, like, 5 years off

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what else they could do. And so they made an offer, and the story goes, the offer was Rip Hamilton, Tayshaun Prince, and picks. Yeah, two firsts. I believe there might have been, like, Jason Maxiel might have been the offer or whatever. But yeah, it was basically Hamilton, Prince, and two firsts for Bryant. And it was in the preseason, I think.

0: this, unfortunately. We could talk about this. But did he... This is back in the Grantland days, on the Grantland Basketball Hour.
1: Okay.
0: He said that he vetoed a deal that was sent...
1: Yeah, but

0: had success in Cuba. I was told all the stagehands dancing with the stars, it was done. Mr. Jerry Busser, whoever.
1: That's amazing. That's amazing.
0: Right again, Cuban said it. He said,

0: 67 win season when they got beat by the We Believe Warriors, upset by the We Believe Warriors in the first round. Man, it goes here. It was a hell of a two-way player at the time. No disrespect. Jason Terry had a hell of a career. Josh Hill was a quality player. To get Kobe in his prime for that. Come on now.
1: You know, like, speaking of, like, you know, with trades that happened that didn't happen, like, the trade that happened when we traded Kidd to Dallas, you know, because Josh Hart was one of the guys we were trying to get. But what didn't happen was Jerry Stackhouse and Devin George coming our way, because Stack goes on TV and says,
0: are the Associated Press.

0: scrap of paperwork outside of his house. He wouldn't sign it. And he wouldn't sign it. Borstein tried to talk him into it, and he was
1: all the way to stop.
0: Yeah.
1: So the trade was agreed to, essentially.
0: Yeah, and he said, because Devin George were part of the deal.
1: And so you sent somebody to Los Angeles?
2: Instead, we're going to break for Dallas.
0: We sent it to Dallas. I think that it was during the season. It was All-Star break. We sent him to Dallas.
1: Yeah, you sent him to Dallas, sorry.
0: Yeah.
1: You sent him to Dallas, and like,

0: bird rights. You know, if a player never professionally retires, which why would they? Just the other, just a few weeks ago, the Lakers had to renounce the right. You know, the Lakers were going to have salary cap space for the first time. Let me see who was on that list. But your players, like, they still have, like, Dwight Howard's rights.
1: They renounced the rights to George Lincoln.
0: Exactly. So they still had Keith Van Horn's rights, and they called them and said, it was like $2 million, Bobby.

0: Jackson was with the Knicks throughout the playoffs.
1: Well, he gave me a big hug when I saw him in the summer. I know why. Him, Van Horn, Keith Bogans, another guy that was part of that Boston trade. You know, they
0: so, first off, if you want to feel old, Keith Van Horn just turned 50. It was $4.3 million, Bobby. Can you imagine you're just sitting at your house in Utah and the phone rings?
2: It was the second year that he'd been officially retired. His last season was 05-06, so it was something way to go by.
0: Did you ever see that movie, Major League? And they call up the guy who's working at the tire store and offer him the Indians manager job. He's like, I don't know, I got a guy on the other line trying to buy some light bulbs. Keith Van Horn, hello. Would you like $4.3 million?

the Lakers and Celtics, I question whether this actually could have possibly ever happened, but that was the story. It was Lamar Odom, Andrew Bynum, and some draft picks with Garnett coming to the Lakers. Oh, no, Garnett hadn't been traded. No, that's right, 2007, he hasn't been traded yet. So before Kevin McHale sent him to Boston, that was the deal, and he took the

doesn't remember like Garnett. He was like wishy-washy on it. He didn't really want to go. And then they traded for Ray Allen. And then they're like, oh, wait a minute. Now I do want to go to Boston. It's kind of like what happened with Jaylen Brown and LeBron. Like, you know, first Ray Allen trade. And then, you know, Garnett was like, wait a minute. So that was also in 2007.

Caleb Mitchell, Trey Zaga. Like, it was like, okay, what are the Knicks going to end up giving up to get this done? The Cavaliers came in seemingly out of nowhere. But the Knicks were willing to go all in. And it's just one of those slides. It's like,

0: is what it is. Sometimes the best deals you make are the ones that you don't. Despite the fact that Donovan Mitchell's an all-NBA caliber player.
1: You know, what Donovan Mitchell wanted, what his dream was, is what Jalen Brunson has now.
0: Absolutely.
1: He saw an opportunity to go there, hometown, become a superstar, build a team around him, win a championship, become an all-time hero. The pathway was there. You know, it's just Brunson got there first.
0: Mike Brunson, you know, local kid.
1: Yes.
0: That's what I wanted. It's not the way that worked out. You know, things have worked out okay for Donovan, but what's his salary in the last year? The extension that he just signed, Bobby, like $75.5 million.
2: 4 for $272. Did you sign two maxes in 2 years apart?
1: When he talked to Mark Spears at the end of the season, he said something like, I may not have won this series, but I'm a winner in life.
0: By the way, congratulations to Donovan.
1: Yeah, he just got married.
0: Yeah, we're talking about celebrity marriages, just married.

0: that for me. Is that right? Steve Garvey got invited to that wedding?
1: He sure did. Wendy, how many times have you worn a tux, period?
0: A number of times. Last time I wore one, I was with you, though.
1: Really? No, that's the only time I've ever worn one. That was
0: the only time in your life?
1: No, in my life.
0: So,
1: what time I wore dress shoes?
0: You've got your Jordans that you always, or your, whatever, your Force Ones that you always match with your suits. Bobby, Malika, Andrews, and Dave McMenamin's wedding was black tie.
1: Force Ones. Did you rent it out there, or did you bring it with you?
0: No, I bought it. I bought one.
1: I bought one, and if I ever wear it again, then I will pay it for myself, but we'll see if that happens. So I'm going to stay at the same measurements, which was...
0: Our next live show, we should wear those tuxedos.

0: is that the group, maybe myself and I, Mac-10 did hit the dagger at the end. He'll tell you he didn't have it. Mac-10 can shoot at LA. I'm not going to lie. He's a pretty good shooter. He didn't have a great shooting day, but...
1: What if you would clear... What if he, you had a hand up on you in a switch and you would clear...

0: So every time I see Jared, I get mad.
1: Every time, you sure you would?
0: He is a shoot-first point guard if there's ever been one. Regardless of the circumstance, fortunately missed. And never been able
1: to get back to trades that almost happened.
0: More Hoop Collective Podcast after this.

0: you remember this, but Jerry West, who was an advisor, the late great Jerry West, he threatened to resign as advisor of the Warriors if the Warriors had traded Klay Thompson for Kevin Durant, Kevin Love.
1: That's right.
0: In 2005. This was before the Warriors won their first championship.

That was the player he wanted, was Mike Thompson. And Jerry West threatened to resign. Kevin's. Love ends up going to the Cavs for a package around Andrew Wiggins and Anthony Bennett, two number one overall picks. That's not a bad return. I was all ready for LeBron to go to Miami and to, like, you know, give his like statement, because you remember in his letter, his Sports Illustrated letter, he wrote about all the players in Cleveland he was excited to play with and didn't put Wiggins on the list. And sure enough, he didn't play with them. LeBron had already, when that came out, I think LeBron kind of already decided how it was going to go. But anyway, in 2012, when James Harden was traded famously/infamously, depending on which side you want, from the

and the Warriors would have had the picks in, because I think that's the way it was gone. You know, these were two future Hall of Famers, hadn't quite done it yet. But he would talk about a sliding doors moment, Bobby, if Clay Thompson gets traded.

trees and everything. It's amazing, like, you know, the trees that don't happen and the base and then

0: benefited from Brittany's presence, and a wedding party came in, and really pretty bride. Yeah, the groom had pretty significantly outkicked his coverage. Brittany, being the gentleman that he is in the life of the party, got the two most expensive bottles of champagne in the house, and to do a toast, and, you know, to celebrate the wedding.
1: What was the most expensive bottle of champagne at the Renaissance Oklahoma City downtown?
0: I couldn't tell you what the champagne was, but I could tell you what Berkeley's toast was. And we raised our glasses, and Berkeley looked right at the bride and said, "Now, just to let you

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0: And I saw you agree to the second pick until it was their second pick.
1: We got it done at like around lunchtime, and then around 7 o'clock, we realized it wasn't that pick.
0: So all day long, and you're like, okay, man, we're taking LaMarcus Aldridge, or
1: so we're taking

was 09, X7. The story goes, so Steve Kerr was obsessed with Steph Curry. Amino Hassan, a former colleague at ESPN, talked about how when he was working in the Sixers or the Suns front office, that, like, they were so obsessed, Kerr was so obsessed, he wanted to see, like, video.

the key that knew everybody on the Davidson roster. And there was some guy who would, I can't remember the guy's name, who would like botch layups from Curry. And, you know, he, you know, Curry would come into the office and say, how did Curry do last night? Well, he had 32 points, 6 assists, and two Johnsons, which was like the guy's last name that would always botch layups when Curry delivered the ball. I don't remember who it was. So

0: on our farm. I don't know the whole story on the Warrior's End, but the press room in Dalton's in Phoenix at the time was right below the Sun's War Room. It was like one floor below. And so the media's all in the press room, you know, watching the draft, sitting there eating their free food, whatever. And they hear this explosion of applause upstairs. Or maybe it was down the hall. Whatever it was, they heard like this explosion of applause because they thought they'd agreed to acquire the number 7 pick and they were willing to trade Amari Stoudemire. They thought that they had traded Amari Stoudemire in the 14th pick to get Steph Curry to be a Son. And I'm sure there's a billion of these stories on draft night, as you know, Bobby, which I'm still not over this story, Bobby, about who would you have taken at number 2, do you remember?
1: Marcus Aldridge.
0: Okay.
1: Yeah.
0: Man, that is an amazing story. Anyway, but the reason it's so interesting is because it was Kerr. Kerr was obsessed with

0: was the 16th pick, it looks like, but I think they traded back.
1: Wasn't Tyus Edwards going to be better, probably?
0: Yeah, Tyus Thomas and LaMarcus Aldridge got traded for each other.
1: That's right, yeah.
0: So the Bulls ended up trading the number two pick anyway.
1: They did, right? We mentioned that Mitchell's a guy who, you know, local kid who wanted to play for the Knicks and basically requested, I mean, he

There's a legendary story that was, it was in the New York Times, it must have been the LA Times, that told the blow-by-blow story of the night that Kareem asked for the trade. It's an all-time great story. I'll find it real quick here, because I remember it had an incredible detail in it that he, let's see here. Yeah, Thomas Bach wrote this story in 1987, Christmas Day 1987, and he had incredible detail. You think Ramona Shelburne gets good details on her TikTok stories? Now, granted, this was a decade, or like 15 years later, so maybe, you know, let's put that up. Ramona does it in 15 hours. But he writes about

0: then there was a wine course, and then a cheese course, and then it was all over.
1: This is sweet, like a Sheridan or something.
0: Incredible memory. I can't believe you remember that. Yeah, the downtown Sheridan. So he wrote this story 13 years after it happened, but anyway. And then he asked to be traded, and so that was in October of 74. He didn't get traded until 70, until like the fall of 75.
1: And by the way, that's one thing that does crack me up when people talk about player empowerment, like it's some kind of new thing.

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you're looking at, like, all right, well, if the Yankees get healthy, you look like you're in great shape, but I also feel like this is a team where, one, I don't think you just ever want to assume, I say that as a Braves fan, and I always feel like injuries derail their

and that you are at worst the fourth best team in the National League. If you don't make moves at the deadline, it almost feels like, more so than other teams, I would say, you're not

0: Sega half the season, I was surprised to see the Braves in that first tier. I believe it was four teams. The Brewers were there, I think. The Rays and the Dodgers.
1: Yep.
0: And then the Braves were there as well. I was kind of shocked to see the Braves in there just because, again, I sort of look at them similar to the Yankees in that they're not healthy. So if I'm the Cubs, like, yes, you have the Braves.

as much as I think we all believe in the Dodgers. Like, this is their thing to lose, especially if they go out and get Schoble. Like, and it feels like most people are convinced it's a wrap. But the thing that is great about October is that it lends itself to, if you get hot at the right time, anybody can win. And the Cubs feel good enough right now to where...

obviously. And so, again, similarly with the Yankees, if you don't do that, how badly do you actually want to win? 12 pitchers on the injured list right now for the Cubs, to your point. That's a lot. And I lost Cade Horton for the year. Unsure when Justin Steele is going to be making his return. So, in a league with the Dodgers, the Brewers, the Braves, the Phillies, I don't think you can afford to walk into the postseason with any weakness. So, yes, the need

0: interest here, which I gotta imagine is making some GMs a little hesitant.
1: I think it's a combination of that and just very broadly over the last few years, it feels like there's only like two teams that are really willing to

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Alongside Harry Lyles Jr., I'm Sam Bravich. Smells like trouble in Tampa Bay. Franchise quarterback Baker Mayfield hasn't been feeling the love from the Bucs front office after not receiving an extension by the start of training camp. Baker

0: friends with Baker Mayfield. We would be calling him Frito-Lay in the group chat because my boy loves a chip on the shoulder. He really does, dude. Like, I do not say that critically because you heard Adam Schefter say it in the bite, and I kind of like laughed when he said it, but it is true. Like, dude, he plays his best ball when he feels like he's got something to prove. You say the same thing about Jalen Hurts. Like, same type of deal. But like, you do kind of like having guys with a little bit of that. You know, and I do think that his gripes are fair. I would also, if I were the books, I'd be doing the same thing. So nobody's wrong. Nobody's wrong in this.
1: Yeah.
0: Nobody's wrong in this. And honestly, as a football fan, I'm excited to see what Frito-Lay puts out there, bro.
1: Frito-Lay.
0: I'm telling you, it's going to catch up.

Dumping your money after the season somewhere else where you will feel more appreciated. Are you a glass half full or a glass half empty guy generally? Always depends on the situation. Always depends. I'm a pessimistic guy at heart, so I'm going to take that out of here. Franchises have to

so many more. Like, look at the pessimist in me. I tend to think about things that can go wrong versus that can go right. So, not a healthy way of thinking, mind you. I don't advise you to think that way. But I look at, that's why I look at this.

0: I'm Jason Light, right? He's the other GM. If I'm Light, like, I'm sitting there and I'm like, I'm okay in my position.
1: Yeah.
0: Like, I feel like I'm in position of power.
1: This is how, if you were controlling the team, you would be doing the same thing. Especially because we're talking about draft, and I know the easy counter to this is, oh, we said this last year. Yes and no. Like, this upcoming draft.

this is the time you take that swing, because even for, like, you know, we thought Lenore Sellers would have been in the draft last year based on early prognostication before last season. That obviously did not happen. I still think, too, a big thing with that, or at least as it pertains to taking a shot on a quarterback, we have seen ever since, basically, I guess I would say Josh Allen is sort of

0: makes it, that makes you more likely to take a swing like this, but even if this was not the most decorated class, I do think this is still something that the Bucks would be doing, which to me makes it the right choice. Like, it's a risk in some ways, but it is a risk it feels like you have to take.
1: Right. And Baker saying that he's disappointed, I don't

0: stuff like that. So it is not to say, again, I feel like everybody in this, whether you're a banker, whether you're the franchise, everyone is doing the right thing for themselves. Everybody's entitled to the way that they feel in this situation, especially him. If he were coming into this season off of his 2024, he would even have a bigger gripe because he had a pretty damn good 2024.
1: Excellent. Yep.
0: Still needs to cut down on the turnovers a little bit.
1: Yep.
0: Right. But I think ultimately this is going to work out for everybody. If you're the Bucks, you're going to get your chance at a reset with someone that's really young and talented at the end of the season. If you're Baker Mayfield, somebody's going to pay you and pick you up. And also, by the way, I do think part of why Baker...

0: especially in that division, dude. You could convince me anybody would be good or really bad in that division, and it would not shock me at all.
1: Well, that's why it was so inexplicable that they melted down the way that they did, and the Panthers come away with the NFC South.
0: Yeah.
1: I mean, just, that's highway robbery last year. And we'll see. It's going to be interesting to see how this thing plays out this year. You and I were both talking about, we don't think Baker's one of those guys that's just going to pack it in and mail it in this year, because he's got a lot to play for.
0: Yeah.
1: I think he's going to have a good year. I really do. Like, I just look at that, even just that receiver room. Like, dude, like, you can make something happen with that. You can definitely make something shake, especially now they're going to be healthy. And you wonder, too, the defense was a question at times.

0: fix here?
1: 100%.
0: Okay. Yep. I think that's exactly what Jason Light's thinking.
1: Yeah.
0: Another Sunshine State team looks to bounce back after a tough season. This is game night on ESPN Radio, the app, and Sirius XM Channel 80.

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0: Sal Louis-Jacques. Marcel, thanks for hopping on game night with us tonight. By the way, you go outside today, Lyles? It feels like South Beach.
1: It does.
0: It was real humid out there today. Marcel, similar to Tampa, who we just got finished discussing, the Dolphins are also coming off of an otherwise disappointing season, except they made some sweeping changes. Might as well call the Dolphins Green Bay South, right? With where the reinforcements came from. How's everything coming together down there in the Sunshine State so far?

0: set up his defenses. That is Marcel Louis Jacques, ESPN NFL Nation Dolphins reporter. Appreciate the time. Looking forward to your coverage throughout the season.
1: Absolutely. Thanks for having me on.
0: I got to get an invite to one of those.
2: I was going to say, season 20, Marcel.

729-3776. We're going to talk about Tarek Skubal coming up in just a second, but a quick reminder, 30 for 30, new series, The Betrayal of Shohei Ohtani, is available now on all major podcast platforms. The Betrayal of Shohei Ohtani is presented by Gusto. MLB trade deadline, less than 40

0: offices decide to step up, take some risks, could see a quiet one if everyone decides to hold on to their players. Regardless, the Detroit Tigers starting pitcher, back-to-back AL Cy Young winner, Tarik Skubal, is going to be that straw that stirs the drink. Here, Lyles, what does your gut say will happen in the next 40 hours for Skubal, and where's he going?
1: I feel sick. I think it's going to be the Dodgers. But, okay, so, like,

Grand after, just because, like, I can just appreciate straight up dominance. Like, you are rinsing the competition. Like, this feels a little bit different with the Dodgers because they're just like, hey, like, yes, we will. How much do you need? Yes, well, all right, come on, play. But, like, it feels like I'm trying to think of another team in the past that would have felt like as sure of a thing to win the World Series just as continuously.

So I'm like, dude, I just kind of want to see it. Just out of plain curiosity as a sports fan, I kind of just would like to see it. So both Blake Snell and Tyler Glasnow, two of their other stars.

0: chance might be that Scoble doesn't get traded at all.
1: Yeah,
0: right? I mean, think about it. He's a free agent at the end of the season, so best case scenario for the Dodgers fans is he stays put in Detroit, which would mean he doesn't pitch for another contender in the NL.
1: Yeah.
0: And it also means the Dodgers don't have to part with the premium to prevent him from going somewhere else. So if the Dodgers really want him, they could just wait 60 days and sign him as a free agent when he becomes one in 2 or 3 months. So
1: yeah,
0: and nice to have. Don't need him.

0: serious. I mean, we talk about the Cubs.
1: Yeah.
0: I don't know that. I mean, it definitely obviously increases your chances. But even then, you throw them anywhere. And I'm still...
1: I'm putting the Braves in that conversation. We just saw Dodgers. I don't know, but I'm saying, like, I think if you put Tarik on the Braves,

0: make a little bit harder for you. Dude, here's my thing, though, like, with the Braves, and, like, I'm not trying to be funny when I say that. Like, it's just, things started off so good this year. And they have a lot, like, they've been more successful than, say, the Atlanta Falcons. But they do have that similar spirit about them, if you will.
1: Sure.
0: Where it's like, if everything is going right, eventually something will go wrong. They got off to, I think, the best start in franchise history.
1: And
0: I was like, oh my god, this is incredible. And I'm like, oh, it's May.
1: I thought you were a glass half full guy. Like, you know, you're like a glass half empty.
0: Right. Like I said,
2: depends on the situation.
0: Thank you very much.
1: It's very situation-based.
0: Okay. Because, and I guess from that perspective, I try to be a realist, right? So if there is a reason for it to be half full, sure. But, like, with the Braves, man,

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1: Sunday Night Baseball on ESPN Radio.

Lancelot's and I dug in. It's no secret they have been struggling this year. But then you see a guy like Spencer Jones, who I called some of his games at Vanderbilt. I know what a human specimen the man is. And then you see, you know, him just powering the ball over the fence. He's got four homers in his last five games.

indications would tell us that he will be on the move and likely heading towards the Los Angeles Dodgers. When you look at the Dodgers lineup as currently constructed, it's not as if they need

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Again, hit us up. 888-SAY-ESPN. That's 888-SAY-ESPN. Time now to get to the rankings here, Lyles. We got NFL football on the horizon. Training camps in earnest across the country. So I want you

ACL doesn't concern you at all. LCL doesn't concern you. He was looking like Steph Curry other than the other day to me, which means he is right back to looking like himself. Bro, you know,

0: receivers.
1: I was going to say wide receivers, man. They had some injuries today from camp. It's kind of like, I don't know. We have not, like, criticized them enough for not having enough in there. And their wide receivers.
0: Yeah.
1: Yes. Like, we just haven't. Like, are you kidding me?

0: Obviously, Duchess hadn't come off of the base of the 1800 yard East season. I still really like this team. The defense is still much of the same. Seahawks at 4. Number 3.
1: Number 3.
0: Buffalo Bills.
1: Good.
0: That might surprise some folks, but I.

0: It is a big question. So that is also my hesitation. But dude, I just have them up there because, and again, this is not based on, you know, the tunneling schematics or anything like that. I'm just like, dude, eventually they gotta do it. They're like an old Big 12 team. They're just gonna score points and see if you can score points.
1: They'll be all points.
0: Yeah. Number two. The Rams. Los Angeles Rams. And here's the only reason I didn't put the Rams at one. Everything.

not supposed to be able to do some of these things physically. He has to, I just, again, as a sports fan, want to see him play with Miles Garrett. But he left the game at the peak of his, he led the NFL in like sack rate or something like that. He's going to be what, like 35, 2 years off to like fully rest up and heal. Dude, honestly, he really doesn't even need to come back until like November.

0: coaching staffs because they are not so dug into whatever scheme or ideas or anything that they've been doing for years, like so many coaches are.
1: Is that a shot at the previous administration?
0: Not even.

I think it was, is going to depend on two things. One, how does Lamar age? And two, how do they eventually replace Derrick Henry? I think it depends on those two things. And then, honestly, I would say, and it's funny because we're doing this with basically all three of the guys that I guess are in this.

have a really good year. Pence, now that they all love each other, who hasn't played the Super Bowl? That's tenfold. If they get Will Campbell right, yes. I am a little concerned about the Patriots

0: I can afford it. I just don't know who to call. Your house is updated and looks so nice. Who does your work?
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1: They're listening to the show.
0: That's what they were doing.
1: Taking our class.
0: Yeah, that's what they were doing. They do. And look, none of this is surprising. It was predicted.

0: ESPN. That's 888-729-3776. Tarik Skubal officially headed to the Los Angeles Dodgers. Lyles, your initial thoughts on the move?
1: If you are a fan of just about any other team, I understand your frustrations. I genuinely am just excited to, just to see the spectacle of it. I want to see how dominant the run gets at this point. Obviously, I have, my favorite team to win. But, man, I just... And honestly, dude, respect to the Dodgers for freaking going for it.

because we can get the best player available.

players I've ever seen. Like, I personally, now that I know that I've got Scoble, I'm at least, like, slow rolling Shohei back, because I know that that was kind of coming down the tracks a little sooner than I think most people probably expected. They certainly were not in a rush.

Dodgers needed outfielders. They needed starting pitching. And they have the chance to become the first NL team to three-peat as World Series champions. Like, that hanging over

something that it feels like not enough people talk about necessarily for them to even be able to consider doing something like this. But I appreciate them going for the history. And honestly, dude, if you're the Tigers, it's a pretty good time to be doing this because last night Max Clark made his debut for them, center fielder. He looks like one of the great, great young players in the minor league system that just came up 20.

0: aspirations. I don't have no zero aspirations. Nor possibly even the year after, quite frankly. Especially with, the looming logo, potentially.
1: Right.
0: Like, I think playing for the future is not the worst play, but I'm not saying, that I even disagree with you. Like, it would be nice to feel like, I'd be like, if I told you, Sam, I was going to give you $1,000 in 6 months, which is, great.

0: that money.
1: Yes.
0: That's what the Dodgers have done, so you can't get mad at them for that. I get the deferred payments.
1: Yeah.
0: I get that it would upset
1: you. Sure, 100%.
0: But, hey,
1: yeah.
0: Spend money, make money.
1: Which is also, like, why it feels like, again, this labor dispute that they're about to get into, and I know the owners want, like, a hard cap.
0: That's all this kind of stuff. That ain't gonna happen.
1: And it's like, hey, man, like, you guys aren't paying anybody, like, right now anyway. Like, what you need a cap for? Dude, if you are, it's funny, because before we came on the air, like, I was even talking about the Braves. It's like, dang, man, like, they spend in a way that they used to, like, not do that.
0: Red Sox the same way.
1: Yeah. Obviously, the Mets went for it, which, again, is why I say it. I don't say this to say that you can't be upset about the Dodgers, but you could spend a lot of money and stink.

I guess the way I think of this is if fans are hearing that their return was just okay, and if I'm a fan of a contender, I'm like, well, shoot, man, if we had an opportunity to do this, like, perhaps we jump in. But I guess as a follow-up to that, does the return on that trade specifically, and perhaps the, I don't necessarily want to call it a lack of action from other contenders, but I mean, I guess it technically is that,

depth in order to add a starting pitcher or a bullpen arm. We saw the offense come alive late tonight against the New York Yankees, so now where do the

0: I think it does. It might mean holding back a good prospect you would have otherwise given up because, I mean, it's the Dodgers and everyone else right now.
1: So you're saying there's a chance, Jesse Rogers? Appreciate you staying up late night with us on game night. Jesse Rogers, ESPN MLB reporter on the Tarek Skubal trade. Jesse, appreciate it as always.
2: You got it. Thanks, guys.
1: We got so much more to come, including more on the Tarek Skubal trade. 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

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In short,

0: Ron's coming from.
1: Yeah, but I don't see him.
0: It is just so unfair. What is happening?

this. And now it's like, okay, well, feels about as close to a sure thing as possible, which, again, and I say this, like, genuinely believing that one of the reasons that October is some of the best, like, playoffs that sports has to provide is you can get hot at the right time.

David and Jesse, and I'm just, I understand, like, the return, my problem with this, I guess, and I trust Jesse on this word, obviously, he's one of the best in the business, it feels

you now. I'm just guessing. I mean, obviously, I have no intel to go off of this. But even if we're just talking about teams that are in the mix, right? How much now are you actually inclined looking at what's going on with the Dodgers to now say, oh, you know what? We're still going to move pieces and try to beat this. And I'm not even saying that you shouldn't, by the way. Like, and credit to the Dodgers for saying, hey,

0: incentive on the Detroit Tigers side of things to not trade Tarek Skubal to the Rays.
1: Six games back.
0: To not trade him to anybody in the American League.

0: Kang. I would rather not have him in the American League if we're going to deal him.
1: Yeah, and again, obviously three players in the farm system, like, the Dodgers have one of the best, if not the best, in baseball. Like, I think it's a good return just based on the idea that you are not playing for this year, you're not playing for next year, you're probably playing for 2 and 3, 4, 5 years down the line. And so from that perspective, I can respect that to a degree. I'm with you. Like, they're 6 games back in the division. They actually somehow have the best run differential,
2: right?
1: Aside from being second to last in the division.
2: Right.
1: Like, you want to talk about the American League being a mess, and you just look at the AL Central and be like, well, there's a lot of interesting things going on here.

Let's get your thoughts here, Chris. I'll give you the floor because the injuries were a huge problem for this team last year, and it's actually impressive that the Chargers were able to have the season that they did, given the lack of bodies that they had available at some key positions. How have they addressed that going into training camp this year?

Previously, Chiefs offensive coordinator for this team this upcoming season, Mike McDaniel, is in. I'm personally just excited to see how he helps unlock this offense, but also, dude,

aspects of the offense here, what Justin Herbert's going to do this year in this offense. I am more excited about Amarian Hampton

sense of urgency. I'm just curious. Since Terry Skubal is now a Los Angeles Dodger, and the Dodgers are on the verge of winning three straight World Series, does that enhance the urgency for the Los Angeles Chargers heading into this season?

0: looking forward to your coverage throughout the course of this season, man. Will there be a Super Bowl hangover in Seattle? 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

Stern from 3 to 5 p.m. Eastern Time, followed by Freddie and Harry, Amber and Ian, and Game Night. It's bigger lineup, obviously, with more great voices. 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

Smith and Jack Boger, joined by Brady Henderson here, ESPN NFL Nation Seahawks reporter on game night. Brady, we'll talk about JSN a little bit. Obviously, reigning NFL Offensive Player of the Year, had a target share of nearly 36% last year. It was the highest of any player since 2012. I know they emphasized, the front office did, adding some pieces, bringing back some players like Rashid Shaheed for 17 mil. So what does that skill position group look like around JSN as they try to get him some more help?

traded to the Los Angeles Dodgers. We will get to that in just a second. The ESPN app is home for every WWE Premium Live event, including this weekend's SummerSlam, Night 2 tomorrow at 6 p.m. Eastern Time. If you want to be there for the biggest WWE moments, you will need the ESPN Unlimited plan to sign up. Go

heading from the Dodgers farm system over to Detroit in return for Tarek Skubal. Let's go ahead and hear from Jeff Passan here, who's just on SportsCenter.

0: things there with what Jeff said. He said kind of that the Dodgers prospects, or at least the package that they were going to offer the Tigers, was just better, and nobody else was really willing to part with their top prospects. So,
1: or are you going to say, like he said,
0: what are you going to do, right?
1: A player that's probably a rental, like, you're not going to get a lot of pushback from me on that.
0: I just also

available for a trade deadline, but, you know, also keeping some of your top prospects in line, which is what the Dodgers did. So let's go back to Jeff Passan here, who was asked, does adding Scooble guarantee the Dodgers a three-peat this year?

Okay, so like to that end, I would have felt that exact way about this team before this trade. Like, you could go through a postseason if you're the Dodgers if you really wanted to. No pitchers on short rest. If you don't want to, you don't have to do that. And again, I am with Jeff, and this is why, again, I still feel like if you are some of these other teams that are in contention in the National League specifically,

pressure system from this trade. So it's not as if they gave up a ton. Again, we're talking about a two-month quote-unquote rental, but the Dodgers were able to keep intact most of their top prospects. Also, unless this trade officially

is like, if you're not making moves, you're not trying to go win. It feels like a bad statement to make, and to me, I do think there is a good argument, at least perhaps for the price, assuming they get healthy, that if you get Scooble, then hey, you've got a shot. As we've seen, the Braves beat the Dodgers in a postseason series where they were not the better team in 2021 and then go on to win the World Series. Right? Not saying that that would have happened this year. There's a number of things that have to go right, including you just getting hot at the right time. But I do

might be the first team in NL history to win three straight World Series titles. They are certainly going to be favored to do so. That's going to do it for us here on Game Night on ESPN Radio for our entire crew. Harry Lyles Jr., I'm Sam Ravitch. Coming up next is SportsCenter All Night with Chris Lewis. 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

you to go for it. A clear World Series favorite. They make another big move to turn themselves into, I guess you have to say, the overwhelming World Series favorite in their hunt for their third straight title. They enter Saturday with a 60.

single of those pitchers, and it was a Hiroyuki Otani, and I know he's trying to work his way back to be healthy to pitch, but I mean, you're talking about an all-star set of pitchers. Good luck if you're trying to face them in a playoff series, and not to mention that lineup is pretty darn good, too. So the primary headline is the Dodgers loading up for another postseason push, but the sub-headline is the fact that this team was able to make this move, the ultimate rich getting richer transaction. That's been a familiar baseball headline over the last few years, which takes center stage.

Scoobal analysis on Scoobal 2 LA coming up later on SportsCenter. But meanwhile, the Dodgers, they're in action Saturday night. Red Sox out west taking

change the course of the conversation in the city. So while basketball has taken a larger slice of the pie, the Eagles are still getting ready for a pivotal season. After a disappointing season on offense that led to a change in offensive coordinator and a departure of A.J. Brown, how will the Eagles fill that void? Here's reporter Tim McMahon.

task will be to get Jalen Hurts to look more like that quarterback that finished second in MVP in 2022. Chris Lewis here on SportsCenter All Night.

Raptors, some of the teams that were rumored to be in the mix. We'll get to them right here, what they were able to do on Saturday on the Diamond. So we start with the Brewers. They were a contender to acquire.

innings and no earned runs this year, most in the American League. And yes, he'll have more responsibility. They did not make the move to get Skrubel. Instead, he goes to the Dodgers. All right, let's get to some walk-offs. Mariners, it's

win. 6-5-5 during his finish. And it was their 8th walk-off win of the year. So it's just the magic number of 8 walk-offs. And it's the second straight loss after winning.

that's the crazy part, is that they have the farm system that continue to make bull trades, big swings like this. There's only been a couple of baseball franchises to win three straight World Series, the Yankees and the A's. The ultra-aggressive Dodgers, they have a chance at baseball immortality. And they don't want to miss their shot. ESPN analyst Eduardo Perez explains.

like the boldness and the ability to be the team that has the best offer time after time is pretty insane. Now, a couple of other Saturday night trades. According to ESPN, Jeff Passan, the White Sox and Mariners, they've agreed to a trade Nelson Luis Castillo to Chicago in exchange for Sir Anthony Dominguez, Nolan Jones, and prospect Boston Smith. The Braves, they're adding outfielder Lane Thomas and left-hander Bailey Falter in a trade with the Royals. Again, Jeff Passan on it. But the big move is Scooble.

offers him. Elsewhere in the NFL, 49ers wide receiver Ricky Pearsall to have season-ending knee surgery. Pearsall has been dealing with the PCL issue on and off since week 4 of last season when he first injured it and the loss to the Jacksonville Jaguars. Here's GM John Lynch.

season. Sports Center all night, Chris Lewis here on ESPN Radio. Over to the AFC, where the Steelers are gearing up for another run at the AFC North crown. It's the first Steelers camp without Mike Tomlin in nearly two decades. Of course, Aaron Rodgers is back, having announced that this will be his final season. He chatted with Kyle Brandt on NFL Network. There's not a lot of things you can say at this stage to surprise me.

AFC North. Major League Baseball, Astros, Rangers, a close game.

been hitting this season. From Arizona on Arizona Sports 98.7 FM, 12-8. In a high-scoring game, they beat the Guardians. Blue Jays winners 5-1 over the Cardinals. Those are the Pirates 4-1 victory over the Reds. Rockies pound the Royals 12-6. And the Tigers sneak past.

ever take for granted. So will they talk about his feelings on being traded to the Dodgers? We'll get to that in just a couple of minutes. But it wouldn't be NFL training camp season without a contract dispute. And the noisiest one seems to be in Tampa, where Baker Mayfield reported the camp without an extension.

0: from the Detroit Tigers to the Los Angeles Dodgers, and he spoke after his game, he didn't pitch for Detroit today, about what it was like, what he was feeling when he heard he was traded.
1: At this time, I'm excited to be a Dodger. I'm excited to get down there and meet all these guys.

potential for history. There's only been two franchises to win three straight World Series, the Yankees and the A's. The A's who the Tigers happened to face in his last game with Detroit. But potentially being a part of history.

had made the playoffs the previous 2 years. To not get to the CS Series, but they had made the playoffs the previous two seasons. The seasons where the Dodgers won the World Series, both of those.

Major League Baseball when it comes to the collective bargaining agreement and the controversy with the rich continuing to get richer throughout the sport. We'll have more of that coming up later on SportsCenter All Night. Big name teams also going at it. SportsCenter All Night.

Raptors, they continue to go for it. The clear World Series favorite. They make another big move to turn themselves into, I guess you have to say, the overwhelming World Series favorite in their hunt for their third straight title. They enter Saturday with a 69-41 record, allowing just 411 runs, the least in the majors. They have a plus

analysis on Screwball 2 in LA coming up later on SportsCenter. But meanwhile, the Dodgers, they're in action Saturday night. Red Sox out west taking

7FM. The Red Sox would add one more and win it 3-2. So that's 22 wins over the last 25 games by topping the Dodgers in this one. They've won 14 of 15 on the road. Every Boston, they clinch their 8th straight series victory. Can they make it another? A sweep. Tune into baseball action later tonight. Los Angeles, Boston. 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The Yankees and Cubs squaring off at Wrigley for the Yankees. Their third straight season entering August with 60 wins. Spencer Jones, right?

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So while basketball has taken a larger slice of the pie, the Eagles are still getting ready for a pivotal season. After a disappointing season on offense that led to a change in offensive coordinator and a departure of A.J. Brown, how will the Eagles fill that void? Here's reporter Tim McManus.

The task will be to get Jalen Hurts to look more like that quarterback that finished second in MVP in 2022. Chris Lewis here on SportsCenter All Night.

That's how it ends on Seattle Sports 7, 10 a.m. So we will go Fielder's Choice. That gets it done. Mariners 4, Twins 3. So that competitive race.

Padres finish it. And it was their eighth walk-off win of the year. So it's just the magic number of eight walk-offs. And it's the second straight loss after

6-2, and the Mets are just 0-for-1 with runners in scoring position. It's their sixth game this season with either one or no plate appearance with runners in scoring position. Coming up next, what are the themes of Steelers camp? This is SportsCenter All Night.

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suspects, outfielders I hear who apprehended River Ryan. Bell name team, by the way, River Ryan and Rick Hanhead, pitcher Brady Smith. Again, Jeff Passan on the story. This season, Scooble 7-5 at 279.

baseball franchises to win three straight World Series, the Yankees and the A's, the ultra-aggressive Dodgers, they have a chance at baseball immortality.

is the deadline. You better get your offers in. Elsewhere in the NFL, 49ers wide receiver Ricky Pearsall to have season-ending knee surgery. Pearsall has been dealing with the PCL issue on and off since week 4 of last season. We've

0: final season and chatted with Kyle Brandt on NFL Network. There's not a lot of things you could say at this stage to surprise me. I was genuinely surprised when you just said, yeah, this is it. This is the last year. It's like, how did you get that clarity?
1: It's been that way the last couple of years, you know, just feeling into the off seasons. I want to feel

Jays winners 5-1 over the Cardinals. Those are the Pirates 4-1 victory over the Reds. Rockies pound the Royals 12-6. And the Tigers sneak past the Athletics 8-6. Coming up next, do the Bucks have a Baker Mayfield problem? A SportsCenter all-night.

training camp season without a contract dispute. And the noisiest one seems to be in Tampa, where Baker Mayfield reported the camp without an extension. He's entering the final year of his deal, something Scoop will

NYC finished with 27.7 assists, 7 boards. Her Liberty beat the Mercury 94-92 in a big trade in the WNBA. The Sparks trading 5-time All-Star Kelsey Plum.

0: Tigers to the Los Angeles Dodgers, and he spoke after his game. He didn't pitch for Detroit today about what it was like, what he was feeling when he heard he was traded.
1: I'm excited to be a Dodger. Yeah, I'm excited to get down there and meet all those guys. And

So for history, there's only been two franchises to win three straight World Series. The Yankees and the A's. The A's who the Tigers happened to face in his last game with Detroit. But potentially being a part of history.

seen that game. The Tigers hadn't made the playoffs the previous 2 years, did not get to the CS Series, but they hadn't made the playoffs the previous two seasons, the seasons where the Dodgers won the World Series, both of

for Major League Baseball when it comes to the collective bargaining agreement and the controversy with the rich continuing to get richer throughout the sport. We'll have more of that coming up later on SportsCenter All Night. Big name teams also going at it.

Dodgers, they continue to go for it. The clear World Series favorite. They make another big move to turn themselves into, I guess you have to say, the overwhelming World Series favorite in their hunt for their third straight title. They enter Saturday with a

0: Yeah, we're hilarious.
1: Yeah, he was listing all those pitchers, and it was a year ago, Tani, and I know he's trying to work his way back to being healthy to pitch, but I mean, you're talking about an all-star set of pitchers. Good luck if you're trying to face them in a playoff series, and not to mention their lineup is pretty darn good, too. So the primary headline is the Dodgers loading up for another postseason push.

analysis on Screwball 2 in LA coming up later on SportsCenter. But meanwhile, the Dodgers, they're in action Saturday night. Red Sox out west taking

97.7 FM. The Red Sox would add one more and win it 3-2. So that's 22 wins over the last 25 games by topping the Dodgers in this one. They've won 14 of 15 on the road. Every Boston, they clinched their 8th straight series victory. Can they make it another? A sweep. Tune into baseball action later tonight. Los Angeles, Boston. Coverage begins 6:30 p.m. Eastern on ESPN Radio and the ESPN app. Major League Baseball action.

perfectly the game tied, and just a few batters later, Pete Crew Armstrong, he stepped to the dish, entering the game needing one home run to be the first player in Cubs history to record back-to-back seasons with 25 homers and 25 stolen bases. Well, you didn't get the long ball.

And a big league-wide storyline in the NFL with training camps arriving, the health and status of number 15 of Kansas City, Patrick Mahomes. He arrived at camp as a full go to participate in all drills. It's putting him on track for the start of the season, although the Chiefs do not want to put any

and has changed the course of the conversation in the city. So while basketball has taken a larger slice of the pie, the Eagles are still getting ready for a pivotal season. After a disappointing season on offense that led to a change in offensive coordinator and a departure of A.J. Brown, how will the Eagles fill that void? Here's reporter Tim.

620 WDAE. It was the first run of the game. And that was the only run of the game. Rays won. White Sox nothing. Drew Rasmussen, seventh start of at least six innings and no earned runs this year. Most in the American League. And yes, he'll have more responsibility. They did not make the move to get Screwball. Instead, he goes to the Dodgers. All right, let's get to some walk-ons.

6-5 Padres finish it. And it was their 8th walk-off win of the year. So it's just the magic number of 8 walk-offs. And it's the second straight loss after winning a series.

Packers in scoring position. It's their sixth game this season with either one or no plate appearance with runners in scoring position. Coming up next, what are the themes of Steelers camp? This is SportsCenter All Night, right here on ESPN Radio.

season. Scoble 7-5 at 2.79 ERA, 116 strikeouts. Coming back from midseason bone chip surgery. ESPN Major League Baseball reporter Jesse Rogers is not surprised that it was Los Angeles.

And Jeff Passan. The White Sox and Mariners, they've agreed to a trade of San Luis Castillo to Chicago. An exchange for Sir Anthony Dominguez, Nolan Jones, and prospect Boston Smith. The Braves, they're adding outfielder.

answer law firms in. Elsewhere in the NFL, 49ers wide receiver Ricky Pearsall to have season-ending knee surgery. Pearsall, the medulla with a PCL issue on and off since week 4 of last season when he first injured it, and the loss to the Jacksonville Jaguars.

Raiders bet over under on DraftKings. 9.5 wins. A team that did win 12 last season. Sports Center all night. Chris Lewis here.

That's a G series, okay? BME 790 AM. The Astros win their fifth straight, their 10th in their last 11. They top the Rangers 5-4, increased their lead in the AL West to 1.5 games. It was Corbin Carroll with the long ball for the Diamondbacks against the Guardians.

coming from the Tigers to the Dodgers for three prospects. That's Roy Scoble. And joining the two-time defending World Series champs, going for a three-peat, the two-time AL Cy Young Award winner, after his game, which ended up, you know, being early Sunday morning Eastern time, with his Tigers finishing up

protect your granny. Some of what they talk about is feelings on being traded to the Dodgers. We'll get to that in just a couple of minutes. But it wouldn't be NFL training camp season without a contract dispute. And the noisiest one seems to be in Tampa, where Baker Mayfield reported the camp went out an extension. He's entering the final year of his deal, something this school will

missed his first couple of seasons with the Bucks, but they tailed off last year and missed it. WNBA, a couple of games on Saturday. Sabrina Ionescu is getting healthy.

DC finished with 27.7 assists, 7 boards. Her Liberty beat the Mercury 94-92 in a big trade in the WNBA. The Spurs trading 5-time All-Star Kelsey Plum to the Phoenix Mercury.

So for history, there's only been two franchises to win three straight World Series. The Yankees and the A's. The A's who the Tigers happened to face in his last game with Detroit. But potentially being a part of history.

0: Chris is obviously coming off of him just losing the finals, but do you think we'll get there with Wemby?
1: It's hard to say that because we've never seen him win.
0: But he gets to the finals in his second season.

you're gonna lead him with this one. Thick slice of pizza, man. Give me a good thick slice of pizza. Now, I don't mind thin slices, I'm a New York guy, but you give me that kind of, like, pizzeria uno, that kind of Chicago kind of style of pizza.

Dodgers, they continue to go for it. The clear World Series favorite. They make another big move to turn themselves into, I guess you have to say, the overwhelming World Series favorite in their hunt for their third straight title. They enter Saturday with a 69-41 record, allowing just 411 runs, the least in the major.

FM. The Red Sox would add one more and win it 3-2. So that's 22 wins over the last 25 games by topping the Dodgers in this one. They've won 14 of 15 on the road. Every Boston, they clinched their 8th straight series victory. Can they make it another? A sweep. Tune into baseball action later tonight. Los Angeles, Boston. Coverage begins 6:30 p.m. Eastern on ESPN.

status of number 15 of Kansas City. Patrick Mahomes, he arrived at camp as a full go to participate in all drills. It's putting him on track for the start of the season, although the Chiefs do not want to put any timelines on it.

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source of the conversation in the city. So while basketball has taken a larger slice of the pie, the Eagles are still getting ready for a pivotal season. After a disappointing season on offense that led to a change in offensive coordinator and a departure of A.J. Brown, how will the Eagles fill that void? Here's reporter Tim McMahon.

and ends at Seattle Sports 7:10 a.m. So we will go Fielder's Choice. That gets it done. Mariners 4, Twins 3. So that competitive race.

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0: side of the bed, and Newbury was told to climb on top and start compressions.
1: I just got to work. I began acting, and I put my hands on her chest, and I started compressions, and as I was doing them, I was singing to myself, Staying Alive by the Bee Gees. Up until that point, I had known what was going to happen.

0: resuscitation. But knowing chest compressions on a mannequin is far different than the real thing.
1: And in that moment, I knew that I was doing good compressions, that what I was feeling meant that I was doing my best to save her life. And so in the emergency room, we do 2 minutes of continuous compressions before we stop everything to feel for a pulse. And after those 2 minutes, I was...

ambulance, the nurses and the doctors got right back to work, but it was as if the whole world was closing in on itself, just at me in that situation. So I stepped out of the room, and I was reflecting on what I had just done. My trainer came over to me, and she was like, that was so amazing, like, you did so great, and everybody just moved on.

0: Yes, I was still shaking. I was still out of breath. And I was still really sweaty.
1: Newberry had helped save the woman's life through effective CPR. One thing people rarely talk about is just how physical and exhausting CPR is if you're doing it the right way. In cardiac arrest, the heart isn't pumping blood the way it should, and strong chest compressions help keep blood moving to the brain and other vital organs. The American Heart Association says more than 350,000 cardiac arrests happen outside of hospitals each year in the U.S., and about 90% are fatal. Most happen at home or in a private space, which means

able to have somebody guide you through what you should be doing. Besides that, you should interlock your fingers with one hand over the other, and then you should place your hands over the sternum or the in between the nipple line. And you should press as hard as you can to compress the chest for up to 2 inches. And then you should decompress so that the chest kind of bounces back. And you should act in the sense that

0: that while dispatchers can talk a caller through CPR in the moment, formal training or even watching some YouTube videos and practicing can make all the difference between life or death.
1: It's not about a badge. It's not about having a certification. It's not about having a title. It's

0: is the bystander effect. Newbery says that hesitation is human, but it's also something training can help dampen. Another reason some people hesitate is because they still picture CPR to include mouth-to-mouth breathing. She says that's a dated recommendation.
1: The new studies that have come out have shown that the efficacy of constant, continuous compressions is higher than

0: mouth-to-mouth, but a lot of the studies now and the science backing it up is showing that the higher rates of success come from continuous compressions.
1: Another tool listeners should know about is an AED, or automated external defibrillator. These are the devices often seen in the hallways of public buildings, airports, schools, and libraries.
0: If you do find an AED and somebody does need it, then it's so easy to use in the sense that you open it up and you turn it on, and it will deliver instructions as soon as it's turned on. So it's better to have somebody else doing compressions and somebody run to get an AED if it's nearby, and then follow the instructions that it says. But however, if you're by yourself and there's no AED available, then continuous compressions.

0: admitting, but it can give you enough confidence to make a difference. To learn more about CPR training, AED use, and our guest, Kara Newberry, head to viewpointsradio.org. You can also check out Newberry's book, The Saved Effect, by visiting the website savedeffect.com. 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Our studio manager is Jay Silvers. I'm Gary Price.
1: 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When Viewpoints returns.

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0: Exactly. Albert spots you in a pinch and helps you grow your money.

ALIS, a national research initiative, has a name for this group. ALIS, which stands for Asset Limited, Income Constrained, and Employed. Its latest national data shows that about 41% of U.S. households are below the ALIS threshold. That's more than 54 million households that earn too much to be considered in poverty, but still don't have enough to meet basic living costs. Stephanie Hoops is the national director of United for ALIS. She says that ALIS people are often the ones who make daily

programs used to decide who qualifies for help in America. As of this year, that line is still around $15,000 for a solo household and $33,000 for a family of four. Oops says the formula behind that.

0: has been increased by the Consumer Price Index ever since.
1: Today, this formula from the early 1960s still shapes who gets help and who doesn't. But a modern household budget includes costs that weren't built into that original calculation. Things like a working phone, internet access, childcare, basic health insurance, and a reliable way to get to work. And this year especially, gas and energy bills have become one of the clearest examples of how quickly a higher cost for a basic necessity can turn into a big problem. Federal inflation data from May 2026 show that energy costs are up more than 23% year over year. The price of gasoline has also risen by more than 40%. For a family with savings, that kind of jump is painful. For an Alice household,

place to be in. And the phrase household survival budget is intentional. It doesn't mean a comfortable life. It means rental housing, the most affordable child care a person can find, food at home, basic transportation, bare bones health care coverage, and an old phone. There's no extra money for a vacation, new clothes, or an emergency savings fund. And that's where the conversation

is moving, but can still struggle with the cost of gas to get to work. A healthcare aide can help someone else age safely while worrying about how to pay their own medical bill. The Federal Reserve's latest household survey found that nearly 6 in 10 adults had at least one major

U.S., half of senior households are below the ALICE threshold. So this is across all states, all communities, and we are

0: have some career advancement. 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She's worked with places like community colleges and local transit agencies that have built-in creative solutions to ease some of the burden.
1: We've worked with transit authorities and departments of transit.

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1: This is Viewpoint Explained. I'm Emily McMorris. When most of us think about corn, wheat, or soybeans, we think about food, bread, cereal, or something stacked on a grocery store shelf. But before that grain becomes something we buy, it has to be stored, moved, and cleaned out. And that work can be more dangerous than it looks.

elevators, or in other storage facilities. From the outside, a large silo full of corn or soybeans may look still and stable, but when grain is being unloaded, it can shift fast. OSHA warns that flowing grain can act like quicksand, pulling a person under and burying them in just seconds. This happens because grain often flows out through an opening at the bottom of the bin, creating a force that can drag someone down if they're standing on top. In other cases, grain can form a crust that looks solid but hides an empty space below, or it can cling to the walls and suddenly collapse like an avalanche. Once someone's trapped, escape is extremely difficult. The pressure of the grain can pin the body and restrict breathing, causing them to suffocate in just minutes. In some cases, past rescue attempts have turned deadly when people trying to assist get pulled into the collapsing grain themselves and become trapped. Grain bin work is physical, dusty, and easy to overlook if you live outside of farm country. It's another vital job that keeps grain moving from farms to the rest of us. A clean out or repair job can sound routine, but inside the bin, one wrong step can lead to a fatal outcome. That's Viewpoints Explained for this week. More in a moment.

Dodgers, they continue to go for it. The clear World Series favorite. They make another big move to turn themselves into, I guess you have to say, the overwhelming World Series favorite. And their hunt for their third straight title. They enter Saturday with a

after trying to face them in a playoff series, and not to mention that lineup is pretty darn good too. So the primary headline is the Dodgers loading up for another postseason push, but the sub-headline is

is on schedule to LA coming up later on SportsCenter. But meanwhile, the Dodgers, they're in action Saturday night. Red Sox out west taking on the two.

FM. The Red Sox would add one more and win it 3-2. So that's 22 wins over the last 25 games by topping the Dodgers in this one. They've won 14 of 15 on the road. Every Boston, they clinched their 8th straight series victory. Can they make it another? A sweep. Tune into baseball action later tonight. Los Angeles, Boston. Coverage begins 6:30 p.m. Eastern on ESPN Radio and the ESPN app. Major League Baseball action.

city. That's my homes. You ride the camp as a full go to participate in all drills. It's putting them on track for the start of the season, although the Chiefs do not want to put any timelines on.

task will be to get Jalen Hurts to look more like that quarterback that finished second in MVP in 2022. Chris Lewis here on SportsCenter All Night.

get to them, hear what they were able to do on Saturday on the diamond. So we start with the Brewers. They were a contender to acquire the two-time AL Cy Young Award winner. They missed out, but they didn't miss out on a big

Dead Zone ends on Seattle Sports 710 AM. So we will go Fielder's Choice. That gets it done. Mariners 4, Twins 3. So that competitive race.

6'5" Padres finish it. And it was their 8th walk-off win of the year. So it's just the magic number, 8 walk-offs. And it's the second straight loss after winning.

to Marlin's Top Sec at 104.3 WQAM. And the Marlins may win 6-2. And the Mets are just 0-1 with runners in scoring position. It's their sixth game this season with either one or no plate appearance with runners in scoring position. Coming up next, what are the themes of Steelers Camp?

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0: coping with agonizing pain until he discovered the natural biologic treatments at QC Kinetics. No surgery or steroids. The procedure took place in the office, and Will walked right out.
1: I feel great. There's no pain. There's no tenderness.
0: Patients like Will are feeling

season. Scooball 7-5 at 279 ERA, 116 strikeouts. Coming back from midseason bone chip surgery. ESPN Major League Baseball reporter Jesse Rogers is not surprised that it was Los Angeles.

0: heard a lot of things you could say at this stage to surprise me. I was genuinely surprised when you just said, yeah, this is it. This is the last year. It's like, how did you have that clarity?
1: It's been that way the last couple of years, you know, just feeling into the off seasons. I want to feel

Series, OKBME, 790 AM. The Astros win their fifth straight, their 10th in their last 11. They top the Rangers 5-4, increased their lead in the AL West to 1.5 games. It was Corbin Carroll with the long ball for the Diamondbacks against the Guardians.

Coming from the Tigers to the Dodgers for three prospects. That's Roy Scoble is joining the two-time defending World Series champs, going for a three-peat, the two-time AL Cy Young Award winner after his game, which set it up, you know, being early Sunday morning.

like your granny. Scooble, they talk about his feelings on being traded to the Dodgers. We'll get to that in just a couple of minutes. But it wouldn't be NFL training camp season without a contract dispute. And the noisiest one seems to be in Tampa, where Baker Mayfield reported the camp went out an extension. He's entering the final year of his

DC finished with 27 points, 10 assists, 7 boards. Her Liberty beat the Mercury 94-92 in a big trade in the WNBA. The Sparks trading 5-time All-Star Kelsey Plum.

Yankees are history. There's only been two franchises to win three straight World Series. The Yankees and the A's. The A's who the Tigers happened to face in his last game with Detroit. But potentially being a part of history.

Warriors hadn't made the playoffs the previous 2 years, did not get to the CS Series, but they hadn't made the playoffs the previous two seasons, the seasons where the Dodgers won the World Series both of those years. But I think the overwhelming takeaway from this trade is not only the fact that the Dodgers got better, but is what does this mean for Major League Baseball when it comes to the collective bargaining agreement and the controversy with the rich continuing to get richer throughout the sport. Big trade, and that wraps up the big show. Chris Lewis signing off right here on ESPN Radio, and coming up next, it's Best Week Ever.

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0: since they got CC Sabathia in 2008. And then you wake up to the inevitable, news that, turns out Terrence Scoople's going to the Los Angeles Dodgers. Oh, cool.
1: It's great. It's like, it is one of those situations where you look at your neighbors, have a much nicer house, you're like, oh, I got the brand new Range Rover.

into today. We'll talk NFL Nation. We got the great slew of reporters giving us all the breakdowns of what's going on in training camp, the big storylines that are rolling in right now. We'll talk NCAA. Evidently, the Big Ten and the SEC went full like Bloods and Crips truce and hopefully got that figured out for chaos. We'll dive into that story. But you talked about it. Everyone is discussing this.

Jesse Rogers or ESPN Major League Baseball reporter had to say last night on game night, because a lot of people are going to look at this and go, well, here's just the Dodgers, here they are, the Golden State Warriors. You have, once again, the Heat almost all of a sudden.

6 with the back situation. The cells only really had one star, so this is a situation where they did need a secondary stud. Now they just happen to get a guy that's not just a stud. He is a back-to-back Cy Young.

0: rotation. We've been breaking that down. Also, talking a little bit about the NFL training camp as we get into that today. And so I kind of, you know, anytime that I start up a new series over on Disney Plus or whatever I'm watching, right, it's like we always have the previously on the slash, you know, like, gotta get you caught up. Like, do you want the recap? I need the recap, right?
1: Especially going into a new season, right? When you're binging it, you can skip it, but when you're starting the news, it's been a while, Peter, since you've seen the show.
0: It has been a while.

FM in Boston as the Sox win a second straight in LA. 3-2 the final. Can the Sox sweep that series? Well, no better place to find out than right here on ESPN Radio. It is Sunday Night Baseball, Red Sox and Dodgers.

that starts at 10 a.m. Rich Eisen show. Then the boys, Matt Jones, Martin Metcalf, coming up from 3 to 5 Eastern. Then, of course, Freddie Harry and Aaron Ian over on Game Night. Bigger lineup. Going to be a blast over on ESPN.

0: Clark, why do you hate this man?
1: Because we're headed towards a lockout in, I don't know, 5 months. And the Dodgers are going to win another World Series. They're

Avengers or Infinity Stones, okay? And they don't win the World Series, every other owner is going to be like, you know what? We can't break through. This is not the end-all, be-all. I agree with you. If you go back-to-back-to-back and you have Scoop and you can re-sign him, you got all this lineup and everybody's healthy, yes, there's going to be an issue. But if we're looking at October and the Dodgers don't win this, then the Dodgers are going to look at every single other owner and go, hey, listen what? You can do it too. Look at this team that just beat us. So stop complaining about it and stop

0: are coming up this week. It's going to be a busy season. We'll talk to you soon, right?
1: Thank you, Dave.
0: There it is. She's all excited. I figured if we play the Big Ten, Cignetti Sal should be happy about it, and rightfully so.
2: And look, I mean, she's going to be talking the Bears a lot. Has talked about the Bears over the last 3 days with practice finally starting up, so I'm glad she had the outlet to, you know, get what she had to offer just about Tarek Skubal and then the Big Ten as well.
0: We will discuss all of those things, including...

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0: That's exactly what Ohio State wide receiver Jeremiah Smith said during Big Ten Media Days. He got offered by some undisclosed school, didn't say who, to transfer from Ohio State, though.
1: $10 million. It's amazing the undisclosed school's budget every single year, right? Like, hey, somebody, I'm just telling you, somebody said, what DM's offering me, Blake, amount of money, which school? Undisclosed. Like, undisclosed.

That is Jeff Fassett on ESPN Sports Center at the Dodgers on ESPN Radio tonight. Sunday Night Baseball from LA. 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

0: this trap coming up there.
1: Because he might die. Who has not worked legs except for like once back in like 2003, back in the day.
0: So I think that's a real good idea.
1: Whoever got last place.

in a series. I don't want to have to deal with that. But it's also, Snell's been banged up. Otani's not 100%. Glasnow's back. Hasn't been right. He's been out since May 6th. So there was an actual need. And so I look at this, and you guys yelled at me earlier, and everyone's going to complain about this from Major League Baseball. I think that there is an angle in which Major League Baseball, this is a great thing. Because if the Dodgers sit there and they have all these Infinity Stones and these Avengers that have come together, and it's the greatest roster in the history of Major League Baseball, right? Looking for their third straight back-to-back-to-back Tom Emanski-style World Series win, and they don't get it, then the Dodgers can look at everybody else and go, y'all really want to shut down Major League Baseball right now? Like, I mean, everything we're doing evidently did not work.

the ages, it was the farm system as well. So again, I always, we're going to hate the teams that we think have the bigger advantage, but if they're taking advantage of that, then everyone else should say, you know what, we can also spend extra money. But greedy owners are the issue, not the Dodgers in the situation.

again, we get in there, and Miller, obviously the Padres reliever, and he's got like a sub-1 ERA as well, too. It is the Infinity Stones, right? It's

0: Triple H say ESPN if anyone actually purchased the Tom Szymanski instructional video? The last time this thing was played back in 2007. And I mean, this is pre-YouTube. This is, I mean, like, how else would you have gotten this outside of the actual video of Mikey itself?
1: That was going to be my question to you guys. Do you know anybody who ever had the Tom Szymanski?

0: fantastic. That was when I was back in the old computer, like the EGA monitor days. But someone has to have it. 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

0: when it comes to the Colts, this kind of feels like they've got the coach who has the hottest seat coming in. Shane Steichen's been there for 3 years. They haven't made the playoffs once. They've been around 500 all 3 years, and they've had quarterback issues. They've had quarterback injuries. So that's kind of been the excuse. But at some point, you've got to make the postseason. There aren't too many coaches that have this long of a leash when it comes to missing the playoffs in the NFL. I don't care what team you are. So if you're going to year four, you need to make the playoffs, I think, this year for Shane Steichen to be back there next year for the Indianapolis Colts.
1: See if they can stay healthy and Taylor puts up those numbers. I said that I did want to go back from Indianapolis.

affected as far as having a top-heavy league that not only, it's not as if they're top-heavy and they get into the playoffs and they get exposed, right? I mean, that was the story about Notre Dame years and years and years, not necessarily lately.

again. It's time for the SEC. It's time for the talking heads of the SEC, and I include that myself as one, as the anchor of the network, to realize that no one wants to hear.

0: like on your grave, but they're going to do the same thing that the SEC did in their 15 years of reign, which is hold everybody's head over it right now.
1: And to me, Peter, it's not just that the Big Ten has won the last three national championships.

actually looked at it. It's like, hey, the stadium was bad. You didn't have the facilities. That was the easy win. Well, guess what? They built, they, you know, NIL and the transfer portal allowed them to go ahead and get a Diego Pavia, get a brand new stadium. Candace Dory, Lady Athletic Director, did a great job.

0: chest until you actually have the results. To back it up in the SEC for decades, Peter. Had the results to back it up.
1: Zeroed out. And they still do in the NFL draft, right? 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

0: 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Oh, my man just crushed an energy drink. Is that what you did, Mikey, before this segment? I think that's what you did.
1: Actually, I did.
0: Your chance. You won.

because the San Francisco Giants suspended outfielder Harrison Bader after he aggravated his injured left foot when he crashed while he was riding a scooter.

0: It's going to tell some offensive lineman he shouldn't be getting a pedicure because he's got to take care of his feet.
1: I had always ripped some. It's like pedicures. The same thing is like people are like, I don't understand a bidet. Once you get a pedicure, right? Once you use a bidet.

0: I don't know if Mike has ever used one of those. All right, next one. All right, well, I'll give Gabe a chance. Who was the best match from SummerSlam last night?
1: Best match was
0: on video. I was under the Giant. Was it pretty good?
1: Andre unfortunately did not come out of the grave to perform.

0: You Sky Player was the best match since Phil Mickelson wrestling for Liv last night.
1: No, still haven't seen Phil Mickelson for a while now. And it was good. Brock Lesnar, I'm assuming that's it for Brock. I think last night was his last match as he was defeated by Noam Dufemi in Hell in a Cell.
0: Do they retire like his really short shorts? What happens when you retire from wrestling?

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0: Before we look, arguably the best pitcher in Major League Baseball go to arguably the best team in Major League Baseball.
1: My guess is that the teams that would have had prospects better, like the Rays, like the Brewers, kind of hard-minded and said, no, we already gave you our best. Yeah, we already gave you your best offer.

That's a tough one. The Bucks go freezing cold takes college football. Fred Siegel, always monitoring the Twitter feeds out there. And so make sure you continue to roll out there as cold takes exposed.

0: As a member of the Minnesota Vikings, that was the only time, and he did it twice, coming into Lambeau Field as a visitor. If the Steelers were visiting the Packers this year, I think Rodgers would get a pretty loud ovation, because he's not a threat over there in Pittsburgh or when he was in New York.
1: We'll see how that plays out going forward. Also see how it plays out in the Mile High City. Jeff Luckwell is going to talk to us about the Denver Broncos trying to run it back this year. Gabe Knight's on Peter Burns' best week ever, always presented by Progressive Insurance.

So I had somebody send this to me on Twitter, at Peter Burns ESPN, because I learned that McGriff had never seen the video, Fred McGriff, had never seen the video that he was in, this Tomaszewski instructional tape. And so McGriff was at an event.

0: has 7 no-hitters and 5,000 strikeouts that no one Ryan has. So, always interesting. Yeah. That's really a whole generation that only knows Mike Tyson from The Hangover.
1: Oh, yeah.
0: And the character he's become and not how amazing he was as a fighter.

It's amazing. It's a great deal for them, and one of the reasons why that they continue to push the envelope as far as spending. And now, I mean, again, the actual cash payroll is like $250 million, but because of the quote-unquote luxury tax that they spend, it's like another $150 million.

field, and now he's going to be out for an extended time. And this Kyle Shanahan story just continues to get weirder and weirder and weirder the more people dive into it. And we, now, Mikey, you were with us last week. We were talking about this a little bit on air. Someone was rotten in the state of Denmark, and I think they're just praying that nobody really dives into this stuff, because the fact of you couldn't just say, hey,

Championship. Penta versus Chad Gable. There is a five-way ladder match tonight.

the underdog. Speaking of that, congratulations, Adam Schefter and the whole Underdog Sports Gambling deal worked out well. Sunday morning, going to take you to NFL training camps and more. We got Titans and more. All of that coming up. Best week.

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best team doesn't necessarily mean you're the best, but and the roster looks unfair, absolutely. 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

0: out of three of those titles within the last 5 years. A villain that we're all pointing at.
1: Well, I think what we're missing right now is we went straight into the Dodgers potentially being the reason for the lockout, but I think what we skipped over was the other side of it, the discussion of not will there be a lockout, but the discussion of why everyone is even talking about it. So why are people even worried in the first place? How could it affect the teams right now? And something that you're probably very familiar with is how does it affect free agents?

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The situation that is ideal is looking at Bijan Robinson, and, you know, since entering the league, he leads all running backs in touches and total yards, so the expectations are extremely high now that he has Kevin Stefanski on board.

threat for a QB1 situation in the immediate. I mean, his accuracy last year dropped. Completion percentage is low. EPA per play, like, he had 9 touchdowns and 9 starts. Like, honestly, like you said, like, what is the media trying to concoct here out of? This isn't an apples to apples situation.

And you mentioned it, it's Kevin Stefanski. I think he's the biggest question mark for this team. Not the question mark. I think he's the biggest improvement, massive upgrade when it comes to coaching changes. So the 2025 season almost, like, defies logic. They led in 14.

myself based on that and put myself in certain categories that I deserve to be compensated for that. And I think I'm a franchise quarterback. I've been told I'm a franchise quarterback. It's been said publicly from ownership down here. And so to not have a deal done is very disappointing. But I said,

to consecutive Pro Bowls. He's produced arguably the best stretch of football of his career in Tampa. But now, like, the other side of that, why maybe the Bucs are hesitant, and even myself, is Mayfield is 31. Beyond 2 years, you would be receiving the largest quarterback contract in franchise history. Quarterback contracts north of $50 million annually become so difficult to escape if your performance declines. If we're talking about declined, that's exactly what happened in the 25 season. And was he a huge reason as to why they excelled and made it deep into the and made it into playoffs and had a great season? Absolutely. But last season, the expectation entering 2025 was that Josh Grizzard probably kept most of Liam Collins' offense intact. And yet, we saw Baker drop 4,500 yards to 3,700, 41 touchdowns to 26. Team passing fell to 6.7 yards per pass attempt, 206 yards passing game. Now,

is the deal. The government is over $38 trillion in debt, which means the IRS isn't slowing down. And the tax code is complex and unforgiving. So it's not surprising if you're one of the millions of Americans that owe back taxes to the IRS. Unfortunately,

Tenenbaum said that he wasn't happy with the way Baker was handling the negotiations, and honestly, I'm in full agreement here. I think what Baker Mayfield has done well with all of the situation is he set a clear deadline. Number one, that's important. He said, let's get it done, and he held himself to that. He's still showing up. He's still practicing. He's leading. He's not holding out. That's good. He's being honest. Like you said, he's being honest about how he feels about his

this feels less like a messy dispute. It's more of a classic negotiation where the player wants market value and the team wants to limit long-term risk. I also think that this doesn't hurt Tampa.

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3: If you've been feeling unsteady, disoriented, or like your surroundings are moving, you're not imagining it, and you're

Chiefs right now is the Chiefs under 10.5 wins. 10.5 wins is where you are setting your season win total when you have a quarterback coming back from ACL, LCL injury, and who, by the way, Mahomes posted last year prior to the injury, his career worst completion percentage, accuracy, touchdown rate.

lot of the questions that we had when we talked to Nate, like, it wasn't just Patrick Mahomes coming off injury. It's not just Travis Kelce is inefficient. His efficiency has slipped. It's the defense lost a lot of several starters. The schedule, it starts pretty fairly easy in the first 4 weeks, but then it substantially gets tougher after the early portion of the season. The Chiefs, looking at the rest of the season, you're facing the second hardest explosive passing defenses. So what does that mean for Mahomes, who just came off his career worst? You're facing the fifth hardest

when you've already had a struggling receiving core, there's just a lot, it goes beyond, there's a lot of questions, and it really is a realistic possibility that

even realistic at this point. It's not only does Mahomes ready by week one, and he doesn't necessarily have to be MVP ready, but he has to be clearly better than he was in 2025. Number two, he is Kenneth.

2021-23 season, well then, yes, the offense becomes much harder to defend. But that's familiarity. The enemy breaks familiarity because he was with the Chiefs before. Now he's back for another season. One-score games. Also, they went 1-9 in one-score games

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but I did see a lot of things from last season that can't translate into a successful second year. Yes, he was put into after Russell Wilson struggled. Dart stepped into the offense, quickly lost Amers, quickly lost Gattabo, and still, he had only 5 interceptions, he had nearly 500 rushing yards, he had 9 rushing touchdowns. That's almost the exact prototype for a quarterback.

circle back and close the loop on something that Jordan said in regards to Jackson Hart. I think he was talking about his pocket passing, and I think actually his rushing ability was special last season. Among rookie quarterbacks since 2020, he was top 5 in EPA on designed runs behind only Josh Allen and number 3 in total rushing EPA. So if the offense does have any bit of success, his legs are going to be the major reason. Now to go back to your question about

0: 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Progressive knows you've got plenty of things to worry about.
1: What time does the kids' practice end? How long is that check engine light been on? Are takeout containers microwave safe?
0: So the last thing you should have to worry about is what to do if something unexpected happens on the road. That's why if you're ever in a major accident, Progressive's accident response can detect it and send help.

really disgusted right now. Yes, he joins, you know, Shohei Ohtani, Yamamoto, and but you, like you said, like injuries 2 months away. But that's part of why they added Scooble to this was we can't have enough starting pitchers, so we're just gonna go out and just keep adding because we have the financials to do so. So they're kind of fixing a problem before it becomes a problem. So even if one player falls off the roster because of injury, there's so much depth, and that's what they were trying to fix right now. A non-existent problem.

0: not saying it does.
1: Right.
0: Spreading at the rate that they do. But it's not part of the problem. I mentioned this earlier. The Marlins payroll is $69 million. Their franchise is evaluated at $1.5 billion.
1: Right.
0: That's a 200% increase of the franchise valuation versus what they spend. So it's not that the

I mean, they traded the exact type of player that teams spend years trying to find. So that's like the bad of it. But the timing of it is painful. Like, Detroit was still only a few games away outside of the wild card race, trading its

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one thing, but my question more so is about Kyler Murray's fit. Everyone sees Murray as an upgrade over last year's quarterback play, but stylistically, is he actually a fit for Kevin O'Connell's offense, or is O'Connell

the Vikings, one of the reasons why they had success despite the quarterback position was because of how strong that defense was. They were near the top of the league defensively in a lot of the major categories. Repeating that becomes a lot more difficult when your schedule itself becomes more difficult. You're going to be facing better quarterbacks, better passing games, better rushing attacks.

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Trevor Lawrence is making strides. Finally, looks like to be the quarterback that we always envisioned him to be. And I think the schedule sets up very nicely for them. I am very, very, very, very excited and very bullish, just like you, for the Jags, potentially. I don't love their season from a betting perspective. I don't love their season win total because it's set at 9.5, and a lot has to go right for that to happen. I think they can still win 9 games and still win the AFC South, so I have more conviction in the potential for the Jags to win AFC South at plus 245. I think that's a lot more interesting to me. If the Jags make the playoffs, there's a strong chance that they win the division, and I believe it's largely because of the strides that

very nice for the passing game. Trevor Lawrence looks like the quarterback we always thought he would be. The passing game has upside. The offensive line could improve. The defense was a real strength last season, could continue on this year, and the schedule is manageable. So I know that the Texans are in the mix, and the Texans' defense is always going to be the top.

the Dallas Cowboys offense will continue its strength from last season, and they still not win the division, or they still not win games. That defense, dead last in the NFL in almost every defensive metric, is going to be tested once again with a far more difficult schedule. I think if you're talking about schedules just alone of strength of schedule, the Dallas Cowboys last season had one of the easiest schedules, and they pretty much just blew their chances at getting into the playoffs, making a Super Bowl run, because of how porous that defense was against one of the easiest schedules in the league. And now, you're hoping to be better because you've added some key parts in the offseason, but now your schedule gets a lot more difficult. So you went from top 5 easiest to bottom 5 hardest.

injuries. And for that, the offensive line banged up, wide receiver group banged up, everything, every position that you could think of had some form of injury throughout the season. And now, yes, you did get rid of David Montgomery, but you still have Gibbs, who should have an electrifying season based off of the schedule, based off of rush defense schedule. There's enough there. If they made improvements into the offensive line, they made improvements to that defense to where the Lions should get back to form to be, I'm going to say it, to be Super Bowl contenders. I'd like them to go into the

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They had a plus 22 turnover margin, and the next best was like 12. Like, it was historical. So you're at, and the defense collectively, they were actually bottom 5 to 10 in a lot of defensive categories.

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Like that. 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

and to change that narrative about his career and go from Ben Balor to Win Balor, the main event, one of the biggest main events in SummerSlam history, they're saying.

0: hours away from the 2026 Major League Baseball trade deadline. The biggest domino to fall, Tarek Skubal, from the Detroit Tigers to the Los Angeles Dodgers. What does it mean? Welcome into Game Day. Nia O'Brien, Lance Meadow. 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If you want to interact with us at any point, hit us up. 1-888-729-3776. That's 1-888-SAY-ESPN. Initial impressions. Let's start 30,000-foot view here, Lance. Tarek Skubal, the back-to-back AL Cy Young Award winner at the age of 29, now joins the back-to-back World Series champs. What does this mean for Major League Baseball at large? Also, how are you on this fine Sunday afternoon?
1: I am doing great. Yeah, what a blockbuster to jump right

for Tarek Skubal. Let's hang on that point you made, Lance, though, about no other team, or rather, somewhere between 4 to 5 teams maybe, could assemble a package similar to the one the Los Angeles Dodgers offered to the Detroit Tigers. I don't want to speak for any of the 28 other clubs in Major League Baseball, but what I can tell you is this. If you're the Tampa Bay Rays, for the Milwaukee Brewers, you may not have the talent-rich farm system that the Los Angeles Dodgers do, but you are in your window. And while I am not suggesting being reckless and suggesting that you need to give up the farm for Tarek Skubal, knowing you'll only have him guaranteed for 2 months of team control because he is a pending free agent, at the same time, if you want to make a statement and prove that you are in this thing in 2026, especially not knowing where 2027 in Major League Baseball currently stands, I would have liked to have seen that show of confidence, if you may, from those two quote-unquote smaller market outfits. And I can say that, Lance, because I'm coming at you live from Jacksonville, Florida. We get called small market all the time, so I can absolutely say

project briefly, Lance, I will just tell you with first-hand knowledge, given that he previously owned the AAA affiliate of the Miami Marlins here in Jacksonville, the Jumbo Shrimp, Ken Babby, the first-year controlling owner, or at least the face of the new ownership group in Tampa, he's not afraid to make such a move. I can speak as someone who's been friends with Ken for almost a decade now.

0: headed back to the West Coast, where he also played his college ball in Seattle. He already has met with reporters after being acquired by the Los Angeles Dodgers. Here is Scooball in his own words about what it means to be traded to Los Angeles.
1: I'm just saying I'm excited to be a Dodger. I'm excited to get down there and meet all those guys.

good as they have acquired Freddy Peralta from the New York Mets for three prospects, the 15th, 26th, and 27th ranked prospects in the New York Mets system, Aiden Smith, Emil Petre, and Gary Gill-Hill. That is a outfielder, second baseman, and right-handed pitcher headed back to New York in exchange for Freddy Peralta. Your thoughts, especially living in the New York City metropolitan area, Lance, on the Mets fire sale that our Jeff Passan has said for weeks now is coming?

kind enough to give us a few minutes on this fine Sunday. And D-Rock, let's start with perhaps the biggest question that you will answer here this afternoon on ESPN Radio. Why do you believe in the 2026 Jacksonville Jaguars, or

0: Mike DeRocco joining us, Back Together Weekend at Travis Hunter Day in Jacksonville. We appreciate it, D-Rock. I will see you out there tomorrow on the field.
1: Thanks, Mike.
2: Yeah, full pad on Monday. Looking forward to it.
0: We're very excited for full pad Monday, Lance Meadow, because this is a Jaguars team that their biggest takeaway after self-scouting from 2025 was the lack, or I don't want to say lack, that's perhaps a bit more futile of an adjective to use, but the idea of they needed to get more physical. Their two biggest losses that they suffered on the field in 2025 were to the Seattle Seahawks by 8 and an absolute thumping by the Los Angeles Rams 35-7 across the pond in London. And when Liam Cohen and his staff and James Gladstone and his scouting staff assess their play from 2025, it's very clear that that was the biggest takeaway. It's why they went out and they drafted, for lack of a better term, big people movers. Nate Borkercher, the tight end in the second round. Albert Regis, the defensive tackle in the third round. Emmanuel Pregnon, their future guard of the future in the third round as well. And so I think one

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And Lance, my biggest sticking point when it comes to the Kansas City Chiefs is this idea of they have evolved with their quarterback for close to 10 years that Patrick Mahomes has been affiliated with that organization. But for the first time, outside of signing Kenneth Walker in free agency, and by all accounts, Andy Reid leaning into heavier personnel packages and running the football first, I think some of that is due to his quarterback coming off of

Kansas City finished 25th in rushing yards per game in the NFL last year, 106.6 yards per contest on average. Should be noted, Lance, that about 30 of those yards in the 14 games that he played were accounted for by Patrick Mahomes himself. And so that puts the actual run game about 76 yards per contest. That is not a recipe for success moving forward. And 25th, the lowest ranking for the Chiefs run game in the last 5 seasons. Let's hear from Dan Graziano at Chiefs training camp in St. Joe's, Missouri, why the Chiefs are excited because Mahomes is moving around. So maybe we

average 30 yards per contest scrambling and moving about because his receivers couldn't actually win one-on-one matchups and get open is the reality of the situation. And that is where, yes, to your point, I'm not suggesting with that 30 versus

Announcing is that because they got little to no production from their run game, the quarterback was expected to extend plays because everyone knew they could team up on the Chiefs because they were turning to their passing offense. And so that is where Mahomes had to turn to that God-given athletic ability and scramble for more yards.

That is certainly the trend league-wide, is it not, with all these 12 and 13 personnel looks being suggested because the Los Angeles Rams deployed heavier personnel down the home stretch of last season. You saw the run on tight.

Slam. Night 2 is tonight at 6 p.m. Eastern. 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

XM Channel 80, we are presented by Progressive Insurance. Me, O'Brien, Lance Meadow, Lance the Mayo Man, as I affectionately refer to the now former starting quarterback of the Tennessee Titans, as he's still on the roster.

some sort of background music, like a Jeopardy, like, NFL music. We can do NFL music, that's true. But I want this to be a little game show, because we are going to now list whether or

of Seawest property has to be in that conversation. I won't go as far as to list any of the backup quarterbacks. I won't do you like that. Actually, I am. I'm going to put Mac Jones also on this list of quarterbacks who are better.

0: No, just because he hasn't taken an NFL snap yet.
1: It's hard to put him over Will Levis, but Bryce Young, I don't think, was brought up. And Young,
0: why is it Levis?
1: Levis. But here's another name, actually, I don't think we mentioned. We didn't mention two.
0: We didn't.
1: In Atlanta. And what about Michael Penix?
0: We can
1: so
0: put
1: it. Still competing with him.
0: I still have reservations about Michael Penix, but in terms of what I saw in college, not that that's included in this exercise, but yeah. And that brings us to 33. 33 quarterbacks that are better. In Neo O'Brien and Lance Meadows' estimation, the Tennessee Titans' third-string quarterback, Will Levis. But to your point, Lance, always be marketing, in the words of my friend Caitlin Clark. So Will Levis gets on the podium, he cuts a mixtape, he drops the mic and says...

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0: offices.
1: Thanks, Jenna.
0: Coming up, we will have Lance Meadow run through the gauntlet. His five surprise teams for the 20-

0: picked up on that.
1: Just making the postseason. And so, to recap, Lance's 5-1 NFL Rank'em top five surprise teams. The Dolphins, the Saints, the Commanders, the Vikings, and the Titans. Well done, sir. I especially am impressed by how brave you were to pick the Miami Dolphins because, spoiler alert, we'll run through my top five surprise teams here in just a bit, and I was not as brave as Lance Meadow here on game day on ESPN Radio, the all-new ESPN app. Coming up, we're on to Cincinnati, folks. This is game

are presented by Progressive Insurance. It's an ultimate chicken or the egg question. Are the Dodgers just simply maximizing their opportunity by trading for Tarek Skubal, adding to a loaded roster that has already won each of the last two World Series? Or

a season where, with the Pirates playing above their skis comparatively to where a lot of people thought they would land, the Chicago White Sox perhaps arriving a year early with their young core, some folks believed that the bottom five in payroll at one point in time were all going to make the postseason here in 2026, and so that's

a hard sell. It's still going to be a hard sell because you're asking people to basically pay to play, but that's the nature of owning a professional sports team in North America. Like, you have to expect you are going to have to dole out big dollars and cents in order to compete.

Dodgers do, Lance. That's the reality. They have one of the best farm systems in Major League Baseball, and they are not afraid to shy away from the big moment and from the big trade or the big signing. Jeff Passan joins the 11 o'clock Sports Center last night prior to the trade, right as the trade was going down. Derek Skubal from the Detroit Tigers to the Los Angeles Dodgers to discuss what this means.

favorite to win the World Series now. There's no question. There is an absolute bullet on their back for them to go for three in a row come October. But ultimately, Lance, I just look at this and I say, you know, we talk about how the Rays or the White Sox or the Pirates, any of these teams historically that do not have a large payroll, they have to pony up. At the same time, do you really want to say to the Dodgers, you can't continue operating the way you've been operating? Because as we established right off the top, they are playing within the rules. 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

0: to Hoya. Enjoy the rest of your time at Loyola before you guys head back to Woodland Hills, where I saw it was a high of 109 yesterday. Stay cool out there.
1: Thanks, Sarah.
2: I appreciate it.
0: And of course, the Los Angeles Rams are the Super Bowl favorite for Super Bowl 60.

ownership note, Myles Garrett has some soreness in his lower half, according to head coach Sean McVay, but it is, quote, nothing to worry about. Garrett has missed the last three practices, will not practice tomorrow either, but McVay does expect him back for the next practice block of Rams training camp. Coming up, I rank my top five surprise teams of 2020.

MVP quarterback possibly be a surprise team. Here is why. Because not only do they have a first-year head coach and one Jesse Minter, this is a team, or rather, a coaching staff that features the likes of many first-time NFL coaches. Jesse Minter went to the college ranks and plucked from there for his first defensive staff as the head coach of the Baltimore Ravens.

0: resume and say, Jesse Minter has recognized that what is ever hip right now in college will one day make its way to the pros. I want to tap into that in the here and now, and that is why I believe the Ravens will surprise a lot of folks in ways they did not expect.
1: Number four.
0: The Dallas Cowboys. Another team that you say, Mia. The Dallas Cowboys, it's an even year. That means they're going to be competitive and make a postseason run. Isn't that how this goes? Well, after last year's defensive performance,

the top five most difficult schedules. I don't know how you can determine someone's strength of schedule when no one has played a game. I digress. Point being, Christian Parker, the new defense coordinator for the Dallas Cowboys.

0: coordinator in his own right. He has Parker everywhere. He believes he's got next. You look at this Dallas Cowboys roster, and for all the time we spent 1 year ago, before Micah Parsons was dealt to the Green Bay Packers, discussing Jerry Jones and whether or not this was a roster that was actually built to succeed on the defensive side of the ball, and then, of course, the acquisition of Kenny Clark, the focus on stopping the run, then you go out and you spend handsomely in a trade for Quinnen Williams. I do believe that this is a roster that just needs a slight temperature change, and Christian Parker is here to provide it. And if that defense is much improved, it will also ease up the load on Dak Prescott and friends on the other side of the ball.
1: Number three.
0: See, this is what I said, Lance, when you were talking about your AFC South team and the Tennessee Titans, who were number one in your top five surprise teams. Whether or not we could include teams that did make the postseason last year, but we expect them to make the leap in 2026. That's why I have the Jacksonville Jaguars. Number three. The leap will be made not because of anything other than this. If you go up and down the landscape of the AFC right now, you can poke holes in nearly every position room, every coaching staff, on every team in that conference. The Jacksonville Jaguars may not have an A++ position group right now.

0: may not, but they sure as heck have a lot of B pluses and A minuses, and they've got continuity year over year, the same head coach, the same general manager, the same coordinator, the same quarterback, most of the same starting 22. That is not something they've been able to say. And don't look now, but Sean McVay and the Rams made the Super Bowl year two of his head, or excuse me, year three. Man, there goes the point. Let's keep it moving.
1: Number two.
0: The Las Vegas Raiders, for no other reason than they have self-awareness. I was going to say competency, but Pete Carroll is more than competent. Chip Kelly at this point in his NFL career, there's a reason he's back in college, I'm not so sure. But I believe that Clint Kubiak recognizes where this outfit is. He recognizes where they want to go. Unlike Pete Carroll, who arrived and said, we're going to create culture, but we're going to be competitive right now. Clint Kubiak recognizes this team may not be

0: exercise. It's important to understand the turnover rate in the NFL is unlike anything else. And actually, I'll spell it out for you, man, because I love to do this exercise after each and every season. I've been calculating it since the Patriots started their dynasty. Okay, just to give you a little bit of my history.
1: So almost a quarter of a second.

0: was too embarrassed to tell you about it himself. The new Fiesta Rapid Famous Route. Only at Leeds. Famous for a reason.
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According to our Jeff Passan, the 26-year-old leads the NL in slugging percentage and is hitting .283 with 23 home runs. He is under team control for one more season after this one. This is Game Day here on ESPN Radio, the all-new ESPN app presented by Progressive Insurance. Mia O'Brien, Lance Maddow. Lance, we both saw this report from Jeff, and our reaction was the same. 1, 2, 3. Where is he going to play? Because Luis Garcia has played first base the majority of the 2026 campaign. Did play a little second and short, though, throughout his six previous years in our nation's capital. So maybe that.

people may potentially slide over to second, see how that maybe can reinvigorate his career, and maybe Garcia slides in at short. One way or another, that is the latest from our Jeff Pass and the New York Yankees, sending four prospects to the Nationals in exchange for Luis Garcia Jr. Those four prospects are all right-handed pitchers: Ben Grable, Yovani Cruz, Jake Bird, and Jack Siebert, who is right now considered to be the 14th-ranked prospect in the Yankees organization. 30 for 30's new series, The Betrayal of Shohei Ohtani, is available now on all major podcast platforms. The Betrayal of Shohei Ohtani is presented by Gusto. Shohei Ohtani's team making a splash last night when they traded for one Tarek Skubal. Jeff Passan joined SportsCenter last night to elaborate on what Skubal

discussing the New York Yankees, but let me ask you, Lance, especially keeping in mind those 1990s Steinbrenner Yankees, do the 2026 Los Angeles Dodgers have the most star-studded roster we have ever seen

historical context, who else in the majors right now has more than one, number one and number 1A, if you may, at the top of their rotation? The Yankees, certainly you can make that argument, might have the strongest rotation in the majors. Their problem is that they can't average more than four hits a contest here over the last month and a half since Aaron Judge and Cody Bellinger went down. Certainly the Milwaukee Brewers in that conversation, I would argue, in terms of having depth within their rotation. Who else, Lance, might you put up there?

favorite terms to use here on ESPN Radio on Back Together Weekend in the NFL. On paper, is this the most star-studded roster we've ever seen? My brain, of course, goes back to those 1990s Yankees teams, and of course, none better than the 1998 squad, and that was prior to Roger Clemens coming over. But the reason I go to the 1998 iteration of the Bronx Bombers, Lance, is because of the starting rotation between David Cone, El Duque in his prime, or at least his early years, Andy Pettit, David Wells. That was as star-studded a rotation as I can recall, not just because that was my childhood and my fandom, but because in a dynasty that we have not seen the likes of until this emergence of the Dodgers over the last 5 years, that's the easiest one that comes to mind. I think you could also look to the Boston Red Sox of the early 2000s as well. I also will go back to the 2009 World Series champion Yankees, because what did that team do? They spent handsomely in free agency to build that rotation. That has been the bugaboo in the 21st century for the New York Yankees since the turn of the century. They have been able to go out and buy bats. They have not been able to buy starting pitching that consistently, week in, night out, has been able to deliver outside of 2009, and the Dodgers appear to be doing it once

Radio, the ESPN app, and SiriusXM Channel 80. All right, Lance, it's time to turn the tables a bit. Travis Hunter put on a show in Duval this morning, at day four of Jaguars training camp, dazzling at both receiver and corner. Of course, the former number two overall pick suffered a season-ending injury the day before Halloween in practice last year, missing the second half of his rookie campaign and only appearing in seven games total. The expectation, by all accounts, is that he will continue to play both wide receiver and defensive back in the NFL, but in the words of Jaguars general manager James Gladstone prior to the offseason beginning back in January, and the point still holds true to this.

was going to do it, he could figure it out. And as the season progressed, it became very evident that while he may have the mental capacity to play all three wide receiver spots, ultimately, those middle-of-the-field routes, those contested catches, maybe that is not his superpower. And so, the trade was made, especially in lieu of the Travis Hunter injury over

obviously made a massive statement in the second half of the season for the Jaguars, and so the flexibility you now have, because Myers then was given an extension, because the expectation is that Washington will be around, if not just for the rest of this year in a contract year, long-term, as he and his camp and the Jaguars continue to have conversations, and then, of course, Brian Thomas Jr. is still on a rookie contract, you have a bona fide top three, and so Travis Hunter

It's not to suggest immediate success at the NFL level, but because now you have a little bit more of a buffer, especially on the offensive side of the ball, you can look at what a Champ Bailey did, or obviously with you're alluding to Deion Sanders, his mentor, and what he was able to do in special teams, which is different than playing defense and offense. But the point is, I think you could see it with Travis Hunter because there's more of a buffer to not expect.

0: facets.
1: But let's say he's like an A-minus at defensive back, and he's a solid B at wide receiver, and he's able to do both even if it's not full-time at wide receiver. Doesn't that put him on a Hall of Fame trajectory for doing something that no one else has ever done?
0: I don't know if that's a guarantee, and I still would not settle for a B. Listen, I set a high standard, Mia. Number 2 overall pick? I mean, a franchise-changing player? I want an A+. And that's all I'm willing to settle for.
1: You also have to note, too, that this was a

the San Francisco Giants, the New York Mets, and the Colorado Rockies. And so, with that said, that is where this becomes an even more interesting conversation, because there are some teams, i.e. the Miami Marlins, who are just 3 games above 500 despite having one of the best records in baseball, or at the very least, in Marlins' recent history. In the first half of the season, you have teams like the Pittsburgh Pirates or the Chicago White Sox, certainly the White Sox in first place in the AL Central, but like the Pirates, who may be a year ahead of schedule. And so the conversation becomes, should they be buyers or should they be sellers here as the trade deadline approaches?

the trade deadline approaches. Not to mention Mason Miller of the San Diego Padres, also still available. A historical ERA number through the first 5 months of the MLB season. And I think the Padres, an interesting case study, Lance, given that

years, excuse me, in strikeouts so far this season. And to your point, 2 more years of club control if you were to trade for the left-handed pitcher of the Los Angeles Angels of Anaheim. Zach Neto, their shortstop, also at 25 years old, reportedly could be made available here at the deadline. But if we're to stick with, you missed out on the Tarek Skubal race, who could you add? Let's go back to the mound. Let's go up to San Francisco. Robbie Ray's up there in years, but obviously someone who has seen a thing or two here in the majors, that might be a name to look at. And of course, his teammate, Luis Urias, a disappointing campaign for the Giants. I wouldn't call them the biggest tease in all of baseball, but they too are certainly up there in terms of teams that had sky-high expectations, went out, hired Tony Vitello, one of the hottest names in college baseball, to be their manager in 2026, and it just has

0: Mutants can't keep the likes of Garrett Cole and Paul Skeens. We won't even speak that one into existence.
1: Well, I'm going to throw it out there already. Don't worry. That was in Pittsburgh.
0: The Rays, once upon a time, didn't want to pay Tyler Glasnow. The Angels didn't want to pay Shohei Ohtani. What the Los Angeles Dodgers across town were willing to do. And the list goes on and on. 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

contest between the Red Sox and the Dodgers, but also the new home of Derek Skubal. Holden Gonzalez, our MLB reporter, joins us now live here on Game Day on ESPN Radio. Holden, great to be with you here on this Sunday evening. Tell us the very latest when it comes to Derek Skubal, his arrival and expected first start.

Dodgers 3-2 loss to the Boston Red Sox. Red Sox will go for the sweep at Chavez Ravine tonight. Alden Gonzalez is on site for that contest tonight, which, of course, you'll be able to hear right here on ESPN Radio. Alden, do you anticipate the Dodgers are done prior to the trade deadline, less than 24 hours away, or do you believe Andrew Friedman has another trick up his sleeve?

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A quick thought, a quick primer of tonight's Sunday Night Baseball showdown as the Red Sox go for the sweep of the aforementioned Los Angeles Dodgers. What's clicking right now for the Bo Sox, and what can we expect tonight from

F-I-C-K with T-H-I-double-C. 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Get your money right. If this part of the show has never gotten us in trouble before, I may be coming to a screeching halt on this Tuesday, FIAC 28th, 2026. So all four horsemen and poor Christine Lacey.

0: The best gets in it, sure. There's something about that brown gravy. I'm going to move on to my number one here on this list. This is inspired by this cheesecake that one Christine Lisi made today. It's, you can watch it on ESPN Plus.
1: Yes.
0: You can kind of see it there. The Lisi treats are always thick. Thicker than two Snickers.

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1: Well, it's official. 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And because they're my friends, they trust me. As for the rest of you, well, PureTalk understands that even though you might like me, you're not just going to take my word for it, nor should you. 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

Aaron Goldhammer is filling in for Ian tonight here on Amber and Ian. Ian has been in Chicago. He has been sitting down with all the coaches across the Big Ten. He's been talking to players. He's been getting us the goods. So earlier today at Big Ten Media Day, Ian was able to catch up with the new head coach of the Michigan Wolverines, Kyle Whittingham. Here's some of that conversation.

0: Tyrese Halliburton.
1: Yeah.
0: Describe how miserable it was.
1: Yeah.
0: He got it this year.
1: Yeah.
0: Joining us from points unknown, he's somewhere out west. I don't even know where he is. Somewhere in the mountains, lakes, rivers. I don't know. Is Dan McMahon.
2: Howdy, partners of all the above.
0: Very good. So, this season, the bulk of this offseason, the bulk of it's wrapped up. And I kind of think that when we look back at this summer, one of the big sliding doors moments, in addition to LeBron picking Philly, and only LeBron knows how close he was to picking elsewhere, that's a big sliding doors moment. But another big sliding doors moment, I think, is going to be the Bucks making the

system, you know, basically sending Giannis to Miami instead of Boston, thereby launching 1,000 discussions about Jaylen Brown and basically guaranteeing he was going to get traded, which he did, and which got me thinking about trades that never happened. You know, one of the all-time ones in terms of offseason, in terms of sliding doors, was in 2011 with Chris Paul, which I was later told by, you know, the story was protected or whatever for a while, but, you know, at the time, the difficult thing about that was that the New Orleans Hornets at that time, they were the

Brown Tidewater League office. He was with Stern when he heard the trade that the Hornets agreed to send Chris Paul to the

because in theory he was the acting governor, but you know, in theory it was the other owners, the other 29 owners that technically are making the decisions. But I was talking to somebody who's standing right next to him. I said, well, we're not.

signed Carlico in 2013, we got investigated. Like, they came in, like, took our phones, took our computer, like, they took everything, right? Just took, we had to give them everything.

0: was around when Prokhorov's was the
1: that's like when Rich Paul was laid out all the options for LeBron on the Mavericks. He put

his house was. It was somebody's house. So we go to the wedding, and I decide to wear a white tuxedo. white jacket, black pants. I want to, you know, stand out. And we walk in there, and goddamn, Carmelo had a white jacket on. And I said it to him, God, you guys, did you meet my

0: you know, you basically live by, like, the unwritten rules where, like, I didn't decide and get him a wedding gift, but I knew they'd probably get divorced in, like, 3 months, you know? Like, the kind of, like, if you don't give him that, you don't have to give him anything.
1: Yeah.

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0: 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That's Connecting with the Community from 6 to 7 p.m. at the Employment Opportunity Center in the Westtown Shopping Center on West 3rd Street in Dayton. Another example of how Clerk Mike Foley is bringing the courthouse to you.
1: Now it's official. My friends have all switched to PureTalk because I told them they could save a bunch of money on a super reliable high-speed network with unlimited data. And because they're my friends, they trust me. As for the rest of you, well, PureTalk understands that even though you might like me, you're not just going to take my word for it, nor should you. For that reason, and for a very limited time, PureTalk is offering any of their plans for just $15 a month.

if it was quite that era, but certainly one of the other big ones was Kobe Bryant. He asked for the trade in 2007. I think he came on the Stephen A. Smith radio show at the time and said, played my last game as a Laker or something like that. And, Woj told parts of this story, but if I'm not mistaken, there was actually the framework of a deal worked out, which would have, remember the Pistons at the time, they won the title over the Lakers in 04. Then they went to Game 7 and lost to the Spurs.

0: by the Cavs in 2007 when they had a really good season. So they were looking at, you know, what else they could do. And so they made an offer, and the story goes,
1: the offer was Rip Hamilton, Tayshaun Prince, and picks.
0: Yeah, two firsts, I believe. There might have been, like, Jason Maxiel might have been the offer or whatever. But, yeah, it was basically Hamilton, Prince, and two firsts for Bryant. And it was in the preseason, I think. It was in October, September, October. And the story goes, and, you know, I don't know if Joe Dumars would not talk about it, but Kobe's not around to tell us, unfortunately.
1: I mean, Kobe did talk about this.
0: But did he...
1: This is back in the Grantland days, on the Grantland Basketball Hour.
0: Okay.
1: He said that he vetoed a deal that would have sent...
0: Yeah, but the... Yeah, I know he said he vetoed...

0: Jason Terry. Powers, Josh Howard, and Jason Terry going to the Lakers. Kobe coming to Dallas, and that's the classic Cuban. I was telling all the stagehands Dancing with the Stars, it was done. It's your Jerry Buss or whoever.
1: That's amazing.
0: Yeah, again, Cuban said it. He said it. Yeah, I'm pretty sure I was a little deeper water up while he was sweating on a steer mask when he said it. But yeah, I'll use a favorite, one of my favorite often used quotes from Jerry Jones.

0: 2006. And then their 67-win season when they got beat by the We Believe Warriors, upset by the We Believe Warriors in the first round. Man, Rose Hunter was a hell of a two-way player at the time. No disrespect, Jason Terry had a hell of a career. Josh Hunter was a quality player. To get Kobe in his prime for that. Come on now.
1: You know, like, speaking of, like, you know, the trades that happened that didn't happen, like, the trade that happened when we traded Kent to Dallas, you know, because Josh Hart was one of the guys we were trying to get. But what didn't happen was Jerry Stackhouse, Evan George coming our way, because Stack goes on TV and says,
0: the Associated Press.

0: as of your little man stuff. So,
1: yeah.
0: So the trade was agreed to, essentially.
1: Yeah, he's just been asking Devin George for part of the deal.
0: And so you sent somebody to Los Angeles?
1: The staff got angry at Dallas.
2: We sent it to Dallas. I think that it was during the season. It was All-Star break. We sent him to Dallas.
0: Yeah, we sent him to Dallas. Sorry.
2: Yeah.
0: We sent him to Dallas and, like, with the paper.
2: Yeah. Decide.

0: professor for tires, which why would they? Just the other, just a few weeks ago, the Lakers had to renounce the right. The Lakers were going to have salary cap space for the first time. Let me see who was on that list. But your players, they still had Dwight Howard's rights.
1: They renounced the rights to George Mikan.
0: Exactly. So they still had Keith Edwards' rights, and they called them and said, was it 2 million, Bobby?
1: It was like 5 million. He didn't even want to do it. The crazy thing was that he didn't David Falk was his agent, and David was like, I don't know if I'm David, my last year's just

0: That's right, 2007, he hasn't been traded yet. So before Kevin McHale sent him to Boston, that was the deal. And he took the Bobby, let me think about this now. So they got Al Jefferson. Who was in that Garnett deal?
1: I think Gerald Green was in that one.
0: I think Jeff Green in that? Mark Stein's story from July 30th. I had to wait the whole summer for that, too. Al Jefferson, Theo Ratliff, Gerald Green, Sebastian Telfair, Ryan Gomes, and a single first-round pick.
1: Jeez.
0: So you're saying that Al Jefferson and a bunch of prospects

doesn't remember like Garnett. He was like wishy-washy on it. He didn't really want to go. And then they traded for Ray Allen. And then I'm like, oh, wait a minute. Now I do want to go to Boston. It's kind of like what happened with Jaylen Brown and LeBron. Like, you know, first Ray Allen trade. And then, you know, Garnett was like, wait a minute. So that was also in 2007.

0: when Jordan retired the first time in 1994 or 95, that there was discussion to trade Scottie Pippen for Sean Kemp. And there's,
1: you know, every 40 seconds a child is reported missing. That's 2,000 children every single day. It's a heart-wrenching reality that we can no longer ignore. Find the Children is a nonprofit organization dedicated to

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NBA championship, the Knicks. Remember the Donovan Mitchell, Trey Fraga? Like, it was like, okay, what are the Knicks going to end up giving up to get this done? The Cavaliers came.

0: is one of those. Sometimes the best deals you make are the ones that you don't. But despite the fact that Donovan Mitchell's an All-NBA caliber player.
1: You know, what Donovan Mitchell wanted, what his dream was, is what Jalen Brunson has now.
0: Absolutely.
1: He saw an opportunity to go there, hometown, become a superstar, build a team around him, win a championship, become an all-time hero. The pathway was there. You know, it's just Brunson got there first.
0: Mike Brunson, young local kid.
1: Yes.
0: That's what I wanted. It's not the way that worked out. You know, things have worked out okay for Donovan, but what's his salary in the last year? The extension that he just signed, Bobby, like $75.5 million.
1: 4 for $272. Did he sign two maxes in 2 years apart? When he talked to Mark Spears at the end of the season, he said something like, I may not have won this series, but I'm a winner in life.
0: By the way, congratulations.
1: Yeah, I just got married.
0: Yeah, we're talking about celebrity.

0: sound if you want to talk, period.
1: A number of times last time I had marijuana, I was with you, though.
0: I know, that's the only time I've ever worn marijuana. There was
1: no time in your life?
0: No, in my life.
1: So,
0: that time I wore dress shoes.
1: You've got your Jordans that you always, or your, whatever, your Force Ones that you always match with your suits. Bobby, Malika, Andrews, and Dave McMenamin's wedding was black tie.
0: Of course it was. Did you rent it out there, or did you bring it with you?
1: No, I bought it. I bought one.
0: I bought one, and if I ever wear it again, then it will pay it for itself, but we'll see if that happens. Also, I'm going to stay at the same measurements, which was...
1: Our next live show, we should wear those tuxedos.

0: And I think in the invitation that it was black tuxedo. Like, and I get, Blanca doesn't mess around.
1: I don't know if she's specific.
0: She was like, when I say black tie, it's not one of these things where we mean just dress up. It's like black tuxedo. However, our current teammate at that time, he was with Yahoo.

0: colored specs on that day. That's a more recent
1: one. LA, the best part of the wedding, I should say that, because I don't want to acquaint you, but it'd be one of the great parts of the wedding. Classic Mac 10 style. We had a pickup run the morning of the wedding, and we got the Warriors All Brax facility. You know, the one that's attached to the Marriott in Oakland.
0: Yeah.
1: And so we had games running on two courts. Mac 10 gave us t-shirts. It was Mac Matrimony Madness.
0: That's right.
1: T-shirt.

0: effect and hit the dagger at the end. He'll tell you he didn't have it. Matt Dent can shoot a bit of light. I'm not going to lie. He's a pretty good shooter. He didn't have a great shooting day, but...
1: What if you would clear... What if he, you had a hand up on you in a switch and you would clear...

0: fade away. And I'm like, you. So every time I say Jared, I get mad.
1: Every time, you sure you would?
0: He is a shoot first point guard if there's ever been one. Regardless of the circumstance, fortunately missed. And then we have to get
1: To get back to trades, it almost happened.
0: More Hoop Collective podcast after this.

0: if you remember this, but Jerry West, who was an advisor, the late great Jerry West, he threatened to resign as advisor of the Warriors if the Warriors had traded Klay Thompson for Kevin Love.
1: That's right.
0: In 2005. This was before the Warriors won their first championship.

supposedly, you know, Flip Saunders, the late Flip Saunders, but that was the player he wanted, was Mike Thompson. And Jerry West threatened to resign. Kevin's Love ends up going to the Cavs for a package around Andrew Wiggins and Anthony Bennett, two number one overall picks. That's not a bad return. I was all ready for LeBron to go to Miami and to, like, you know, give his like statement, because you remember in his letter, his Sports Illustrated letter, he wrote about all the players in Cleveland he was excited to play with and didn't put Wiggins on the list. And sure enough, he didn't play with them. LeBron had already, when that came out, I think LeBron kind of already decided how it was going to go. But anyway, in 2012, when James Harden was traded, famously slash infamously, depending on which side you want, from

0: and the Warriors would have had the picks in, because I think that's the way it was gone. You know, these were two future Hall of Famers. They hadn't quite done it yet. But he would talk about a sliding doors moment, Bobby, if Klay Thompson gets traded for James Harden in 12. I mean, that's a big one.
1: And there was some scuttlebutt back then also for Klay for the

stuff, and I think we can. It's amazing, like, you know, the trees that don't happen, and then put it that

0: as expensive bottles of champagne in the house and to do a toast at, you know, to celebrate the wedding.
1: What is the most expensive bottle of champagne at the Renaissance Oklahoma City downtown?
0: I couldn't tell you what the champagne was, but I could tell you what Berkeley's toast was. And I raised the glasses. And I looked right at the bride. I said, now, just to let you

0: lets us know that he owns a tux. So, he hit the next island. That's, I've got one, you've got one, Jackson's got one, I don't see what.
1: Hey, by the way, Jackson, let me just get out in front of this. Please don't make us wear a tux to your wedding. But if you do, I do have one.
0: Yeah, absolutely.
1: More Hoop Collective Podcast after this. 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

to agree to the second pick until it was their second pick. We got it done at like around lunchtime, and then around 7 o'clock, we realized it wasn't that pick. So all day long, and you're like, okay, man, we're

0: draft night, but I'm sorry, McMahon. What year did Curry get traded? Or did get drafted?
1: Same year. Ricky Rubio and Johnny Quinn.
0: Good one. Was that 09?
2: That was Stephen Curry. It was 09. X7.
0: The story goes, so Steve Kerr was obsessed with Steph Curry. Amin El-Hassan, our former colleague at ESPN, talked about how when he was working in the Sixers or the Suns front office, that, like, they were so obsessed, Kerr was so obsessed, he wanted to see, like, video.

key that knew everybody on the Davidson roster. And there was some guy who would, I can't remember the guy's name, but would like botch layups from Curry. And, you know, he'd, you know, Curry would come into the office and say, how did Curry do last night? Well, he had 32 points, 6 assists, and two Johnsons, which was like the guy's last name, and would always botch layups when Curry delivered the ball. I don't remember who it was.

0: I think they had maybe, like, they took it up taking real clerks. They had a 14th pick, and they were trying like crazy to get up to 7. And they were willing to trade Amari Stoudemire for him. And I don't know the whole story on the Warriors' end, but the press room in Golden in Phoenix at the time was right below the Suns' war room. It was like one floor below. And so the media's all in the press room, you know, watching the draft, sitting there, eating their free food, whatever. And they hear this explosion of applause upstairs. Or maybe it was down the hall. Whatever it was, they heard like this explosion of applause because they thought they'd agreed to acquire the number 7 pick and they were willing to trade Amari Stoudemire. They thought that they had traded Amari Stoudemire in the 14th pick to get Steph Curry to be a Son. And I'm sure there's a billion of these stories on draft night, as you know, Bobby, which I'm still not over this story, Bobby, about who would you have taken at number 2, do you remember?
1: Marcus Aldridge.
0: Okay.
1: Yeah.
0: Man, that is an amazing story. Anyway, but the reason it's so interesting is because it was Kerr. Kerr was obsessed with

0: free trips, right?
1: Yeah.
0: So the Bulls ended up trading the number two pick anyway.
1: They did, right? We mentioned that Mitchell's a guy who, you know, local kid who wanted to play for the Knicks and basically

0: bad of having to settle for the Lakers, and
1: that would have been okay for him too.
0: There's a legendary story that was, I think it was in the New York Times, it must have been the LA Times, that told the blow-by-blow story of the night that Kareem asked for the trade. That's an all-time great story.

out this story in 1987, Christmas Day 1987, and he had incredible detail. You think Ramona Shelburne gets good details on her TikTok stories? Now, granted, this was a decade, or like 15 years later, so maybe, you know, let's put that up. Ramona does it in 15 hours. But he writes about

0: was a wine course and then a cheese course, and then it was all over.
1: This is sweet, like a Sheridan or something.
0: Incredible memory. I can't believe you remember that. Yeah, the downtown Sheridan. So he wrote this story 13 years after it happened, but anyway. And then he asked to be traded, and so that was in October of 74. He didn't get traded until 70, until like the fall of 75.
1: And by the way, that's one thing that does crack me up when people

0: there because I told them I wasn't really interested in signing up again. If they would trade me, that would be the best thing for everybody. So a genuine trade request with 1 year left on his contract, you know? Why was Giannis afraid to just say it? I mean, come on, Kareem said
1: it. I know it. That's a whole different deal. Giannis was so

0: time, Near Trades, just put them in the comments. Jackson, hey, I enjoyed our little walk down memory lane in the NBA story time. Brought to you by SoFi. Get your money right. This whole podcast was brought to you by SoFi. This whole thing was one giant SoFi. Get your money right. Walk down memory lane. All right. Thanks to our producers. Thanks to Jackson. Jackson, be Fullerton would be great at the reception.
1: I need to see some dish.
0: Oh, that's right. McMahon doesn't eat red meat. All right. Thank you to Bobby. Thank you, McMahon. Thank you for listening and watching the Hoop Collective. We'll talk to you in a couple of days.
1: Adios, amigos.